0: runs.
1: By the way, been fifth multi-hit game of the year for Brady Ebel.
0: There you go. 1-0 on Jose Anderson. Checked his swing. He did not go around. The count moves to 2-0. I guess I spoke too soon. Had to wait for Will Swanea to confirm that he checked his swing. I was right, though. McCausland has to work from the stretch with Ebel on second after the double. The 2-0. Anderson wanted a home run. Instead, it's just a foul ball into the netting, and it's a 2-1 count. Chris, I'm fascinated by this game with the young children just hurling their bodies down that hilly, grassy patch down the left field line. Whee! 2-1 is barely off the plate slider, and it's 3-1. Another hitter's count for Jose Anderson.
1: Sorry, I was finishing my dessert.
0: Ah, thanks for bringing me some.
1: Yeah, I kind of forgot about you. Sorry.
0: That happens.
1: My bad.
0: Hits all even at four apiece here in the bottom of the third. Wilson trailing 3-1. The pitch to Anderson fouled off, and the count is full. It's like a smoky haze coming in here. I don't know if it's from the... I'm actually going to assume it's from the grill. It kind of looks it.
1: Means it's good, then.
0: That definitely means it's good. Three, two upcoming, and no, we'll have a check back in on Brady Ebel, who is into second standing up as Maharis was covering the bag. Shortstop Rodriguez playing towards the pole side. He's in the hole. That means there's a lot of room the other way for Jose Anderson towards where the second baseman traditionally would play. 3-2 pitch and another foul ball from Anderson. We'll have to do it again. Anderson's sitting on a three-game hit streak right now. He lined out to right in his first plate appearance. The 3-2. That is fouled off. Another foul ball, the fourth of the at-bat, and we will stay at a 3-2 count. If Anderson hits that ball in the first inning just about anywhere else, not only does he extend his hit streak, but he scores at least one run. This is our third 3-2 offering here to Jose Anderson. Outside, and Anderson draws the walk. So with Anderson walking, his on-base streak is now extended to 9 games, and that's the second longest on-base streak any Warbird has had this year.
1: Didn't Anderson have the longest one at 10?
0: Anderson does have one of the longest ones at 10. Ortuño is also sitting on a 10-game on-base streak, but he is not in the lineup today.
1: That's good point.
0: Here's Frederi Montero. Fouls the first pitch off, 0-1. Montero has the lone RBI for Wilson today, an RBI single back in the first inning that scored Hondelfry and Encarnacion. First and second, nobody out, 3-1 Hill City in the bottom of the third. Montero grounds sharply to short. Maharis picks it up with his glove. His only play is to Rodriguez. Rodriguez threw on to first anyway, but Montero was well safe by the time the ball got there. So it will go down as a 4-6 fielder's choice. Ebel advanced to third, and Anderson is cut off the bases.
1: Really sharply hit there, Ben. About 100 miles an hour off the bat. Tremendous play by Maharis, the second baseman, diving up the middle and then glove flipping it to second to get the out. Double play still in order as LaMeda digs in.
0: More good contact from Wilson, but nothing to show for there. First pitch to LaMeda is launched to deep right field. Castillo racing back. He makes the grab. Ebel will tag and score easily. And that's a quality at bat right there for Luis LaMeda, who has cut the Hill City lead in half. It's now a 3-2 ball game.
1: Yeah, really quality at bat there by LaMeda. Understood the assignment, right? just needed to get a ball to the outfield, get his team a run back. That's a really unselfish at-bat for Lameda. You know, not always about wins and losses. It's important to win, but important to develop and play the game the right way, and Lameda did that there.
0: He absolutely did. Filippo Dottori is up to the plate, and before he sees the pitch, a check back in on Montero, who dives in safely. Dottori might have been robbed there in the first inning to end the opening frame. He hit a line drive into center field, and Arias came charging in and made a nifty diving play. First pitch to Dottori is about a ball and a half off the plate, 1-0. Dottori just 1-for-12 in the series. The one is a home run. Next pitch, fastball clips the corner, and it's 1-1. Montero leads off first, not a major lead. As the 1-1 pitch is off the plate, Montero was caught off the bag a little bit in his secondary lead. And now what happened?
1: I think they're going to call a fielder's balk here, saying that De La Cruz maybe impeded his ability to get back to the base or lifted De La Cruz off the bag. Erland Cerda, the base, or the manager for Hill City, comes out.
0: Curious to see how this is scored here. I don't think I've ever seen a fielder's balk.
1: I believe that's what it's called. It could be incorrect. We'll get a look at the replay here in the booth. It was a throw behind the runner. Unless they call it interference.
0: That's weird.
1: Yeah, I don't know that I've seen that before.
0: Gonna wait and see here. We've got the play-by-play pulled up, so we'll get you updated on what it is. But that might be a crucial call, because now Montero is in scoring position, and Dottori drives a pitch into deep right field. Castillo going back, and it's over his head. Montero scores easily, ball being kicked around in right field, and Dottori wants three. He dives in head first. He's safe at third. RBI triple for Filippo Dottori ties the game at three.
1: Well, now a play at first base doesn't really matter. Runner was going to score anyway. That one caromed off the wall. And Dottori, thinking three immediately, got a hanging changeup and is in with the triple. And the Warbirds do rebuttal the runs they gave up at the top of the inning. And as you pointed out, Ben, have knotted things back up.
0: And again, still an opportunity to take the lead here for Wilson, as Dottori's just 90 feet away. Garcia, the batter for the Warbirds, a brand new 3-3 ball game. This is a little Texas leaguer into shallow center field. Charging in is Arias, and it falls just in front of him. Only took one pitch for Kevin Garcia to put Wilson back in front, matching three spots in the third, and the Warbirds have regained a 4-3 lead. Chris, one thing you say about great teams is they always respond to adversity, and Wilson has done just that here in the bottom of the third inning.
1: Nice to see the Warbirds sort of feeding off the energy of the crowd tonight. And hitting's contagious. You know, you start to get the ball rolling downhill, and it can be everybody in the lineup that gets going.
0: A bargain, who already has a hit today, is at the plate. Fastball is low. Snap throw down to first. Dottori is back in safely. 1-0 the count on Pedro Ibargüen. Single came in the second inning. Just lined it between the shortstop and third baseman. Bergen's got a really low stance here. He's already not too tall. He's only 5'9", but 200 pounds. Another fastball low and in the dirt, and it's 2-0. A lot of that power for Ibargüen comes from his legs, too. That's why he gets so low in his stance and tries to generate the power going forward off that left leg, or rather right leg, which is his back leg. 2-0 pitch to him. He guessed wrong on a slider and came up empty, 2-1. Four to three Wilson in the bottom of the third with two away. Olson has scored the last two runs with two outs as he bargained, fouls the pitch out of play. It's 2-2. Getting busy here in the third inning.
1: Got a lot to call.
0: You hand things over to me, and just like that, fireworks.
1: Well, maybe I'll quit handing things over to you.
0: Maybe. Well, then you won't get fireworks after the game.
1: I think I will.
0: Okay. 2-2 to a bargain, bounced softly towards the Hill City dugout down the third baseline. And the count will remain 2-2. The deuces are wild here in the bottom of the third. Two balls, two strikes, and two outs. And number two, Pedro Ibargan at the plate. Garcia gets his lead off first. It's not particularly threatening. McCausland's 2-2. Ibargan swings and misses, and that is how the inning comes to a close. But Wilson answers with three runs of its own. An RBI sac fly from Luis Lameda, RBI triple from Dutoury, and an RBI single from Garcia. Puts Wilson back out in front 4-3 as we head to the middle innings here at Wilson Ballpark.
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0: 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Ben Mihaljevic, Chris Edwards talking to you here in the top of the fourth inning in Wilson. After a wild third inning, Wilson has regained a 4-3 lead over Hill City. 0-1 the count here on Yeaforth Castillo. And now it's 1-1 as Bonet misses low. Wilson out hitting Hill City right now 6-4. No errors from either squad. Bonet's 1-1 to the lefty Castillo. That is reached out and poked down the left field line. Rodriguez ranging over, and he has no play to make as the ball crashes into the netting down the left field line. It's 1-2. Castillo will retreat to the lefty batter's box, donning a red arm sleeve on his right arm. That's his throwing arm. Knee-high navy blue socks as well. Here's Bonet's 1-2 in the dirt. And Castillo even had to dance out of the way a little bit as it threatened hitting him. 2-2.
1: Did you play baseball growing up?
0: I did, yes.
1: Did you wear your socks high or low?
0: Until I was about 10, and then after that, I wore my pants all the way down.
1: Why?
0: I don't know.
1: Okay.
0: It's a good question.
1: I know.
0: 2-2 inside, and again, Castillo jackknifes out of the way. The count's full.
1: Benjamin, it is the fourth inning, so we will open up the broadcast to those folks that are listening or watching at home.
0: I knew we'd get here eventually.
1: If you'd like to say hi, shoot us an email, warbirdsradio@gmail.com.
0: Full count offering. That is bounced foul towards the Wilson dugout down the first baseline. And we'll do it all over again.
1: You can also email us, as we told you, warbirdsradio@gmail.com, or you can send us a tweet at Chris_Edwards.
0: Or at Ben Mihaljevic, Mihaljevic. The 3-2. Swing and a miss, strike three. Fifth punch out of the day for Bonet. He sends Castillo back to the dugout for the first out at the top of the fourth.
1: And a really good response by Bonet, too. Really labored in the third inning, gave up the three runs, the home run, the triple to bring home a run. His team answered in the bottom half, Ben, getting those three runs to retake the lead. And Bonet coming out, getting the first out, trying to get one of those shutdown innings we talk so much about.
0: Continues here with De La Cruz, who singled in his first plate appearance. Won't have that this time as he taps over to second. Lameda makes the play. And just like that, there are two down in the top of the fourth.
1: Can I tell you, when you did your name, your Twitter handle is what?
0: At Ben Mihaljevic.
1: And Mihaljevic is spelled?
0: Mihaljevic.
1: You know what that reminds me of?
0: What's that?
1: The Oscar Mayer song.
0: Okay.
1: You've never heard the Oscar Mayer song?
0: Sing it, and I might
1: know.
0: My
1: Baloney has a first name. It's O-S-C-A-R.
0: Yeah, I have heard that. Yeah. I have heard that. Johan Rodriguez due up now for the Howlers. He swings at the first pitch and comes up empty as the ball wound up in Garcia's glove. It's 0-1. And like we talked about in the first inning, Bonet, much better when he's getting ahead of his opponent.
1: As most pitchers are.
0: As most pitchers are. Here's his 0-1. That was a not competitive pitch, way outside, and it's 1-1. And Bonet taps his chest as if to say, my fault, didn't mean to do that.
1: I bet there's a lot of people out there listening that are singing the Baloney song right
0: now.
1: Yeah,
0: that's certainly an earworm, and now
1: M-E-Y-E-R. They
0: have you to thank.
1: You're welcome. Some people have no idea what I'm talking about.
0: 1-1. That is fouled off the foot of Rodriguez, and boy, he's in some pain right now as he goes to the ground and pops his helmet off. Just to the right of the batter's circle from where we sit. Well, that is tough to see. Even though he's wearing shin protection, I think the ball hit him above that left shin, maybe closer towards the knee. His trainer is out to take a look at him, as is manager Erlen Cerda.
1: Athletic trainer Karina Gonzalez has gone out. They're looking at the left knee ankle area on Rodriguez.
0: We certainly hope Rodriguez is okay. He's still being attended to. Kevin Garcia has nicely placed his bat in the batter's box for him, and now he's back up on his feet, which is a positive sign. While he tries to walk it off, we'll tell you that Warbirds Baseball is brought to you in part by Top Dog Waste Solutions. 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All right, so Garcia just trotted down the first baseline and back a little bit. It appears that he is good to continue on in this game. Bad news for him is that he's behind in the count 1-2 against Bonet, who has found his rhythm once again here in the top of the fourth inning and his team leading 4-3. From the stretch, Bonet kicks and fires. Bounced in the dirt. I've seen a lot of dirt balls tonight. I hope there aren't any worms trying to start a family down below.
1: Eric from Fayetteville sends us a note. Says that you're saying of your spelling of your last name sounds a lot like the Mickey Mouse song. M-I-C-K-E-Y.
0: M-O-U-S-E.
1: Yeah.
0: Here's the 2-2 pitch from Bonet to Rodriguez. Swing and a miss, strike three. Bonet wins slider. He has two strikeouts in the inning and six on the evening. And he sends his team back to the dugout, leading 4-3 as we head to the bottom of the fourth inning here at Wilson Ballpark.
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0: 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One ball and no strikes on the batter, Tyler Rodriguez. Now one ball and one strike as he pops the second pitch foul. Rodriguez 0-for-1 on the day. He flew out to center field in his only plate appearance. That was back in the second inning. Wilson had a big inning in the bottom of the third, scoring three runs to take back a one-run advantage. Causland misfires outside. It's 2-1 to Rodriguez, the left fielder. Just got recalled back to single A from the Arizona League. 2-1 is driven out to deep center field. This one sends Arias back a little bit. Now he takes a few steps in, makes a chest-high grab, and there's one gone.
1: Have an email in from our guy Jersey Dave.
0: I was waiting for this.
1: Yeah. Listening to the broadcast tonight from the comfort of his own home with the Mets on without the sound. Thought you'd like to see what the refrigerator looks like. At this point, a lot of magnet schedules for Dave.
0: Oh, wow.
1: Love it.
0: It's pretty decorated as Encarnacion stands in and takes a look at ball one that scampers off the plate, 1-0.
1: I love it. Got a lot of great magnet schedules already.
0: The 1-0 to Encarnacion. That slider is true, and it's 1-1.
1: Dave, who also collects pocket schedules, Ben.
0: Okay.
1: There's two whole binders of pocket schedules behind us in the booth for that you need to look at.
0: I will certainly take a look. The 1-1 on Encarnacion, a wave and a miss, and he's behind 1-2. Mondelfrey 0-for-1, a walk and a foul out to the catcher Peebles. Came around to score after that walk in the first. Checked his swing there. He did not go around as the pitch tailed below the zone. It's 2-2. Encarnacion has a red barrel on his bat that matches the jersey he's wearing, and he uses that barrel to stay alive by fouling off the 2-2 pitch. Slight shift towards the pole side for the lefty Encarnacion. The shortstop Rodriguez playing near the second base bag. Outfield playing Encarnacion straight up. Here's the 2-2. That ducks low, and it's 3-2. New baseball as McCausland dirtied up. Yet another. We've gone through a lot of baseballs today, whether it's been pitches in the dirt or foul balls. 3-2, checked his swing. Did he go? No, he did not. That's almost an impossible call for Will Swinea to make down the first baseline with a lefty at the plate. And so Encarnacion is aboard for the second time today. Both have been walks.
1: Third walk of the game surrendered by McCausland. Around the Brewers organization tonight, our Hoba Medical down on the farm report. Triple A Nashville just about to get underway tonight. They're at home hosting the Iowa Cubs. Or pardon me, that game has already gone.
0: You're on the wrong day.
1: Go ahead. I'll give you the information in a second.
0: First pitch to Brady Ebel, a swing and a miss on the Wilson shortstop. He's okay. Behind 0-1.
1: Now we're ready. Triple A Nashville at home. They're getting ready to get underway. They're hosting the Iowa Cubs tonight. That is a 7:35 Eastern or Central Time first pitch. 8:35 here, 7:35 there.
0: It's at one of the times. 1-1 now on Brady Ebel.
1: Tough day for Wisconsin. The Timber Rattlers losing at home today to the South Bend Cubs, 24-4.
0: Ooh, not great. Check in on Encarnacion over at first. He dives in safely.
1: Quinn Priester made a rehab start for the Timber Rattlers today, so hopefully that's the first step of his journey back to the big leagues. Triple A Nashville is in action already.
0: The 1-1, a delayed steal from Encarnacion, and he is thrown out. Took a few light steps towards second, and as the pitch was nearing home plate, he really broke for the bag. Cannon Peebles read it all the way and threw him out for the second out of the bottom of the fourth.
1: Triple A Nashville leading Iowa at home 8-0, bottom of the second. Double A Biloxi.

0: See, leading at Montgomery 4-3 in the fifth.
1: 2-1 is the count on Ebel at the plate. Now McCausland can go back to the windup. Ebel sends the pitch out to left field. Perella going towards the line. It's in the corner. Where did it go? We've got a foul ball.
0: Perella leaped up into the corner, crashed into the wall, and was just unable to make the catch. It was just out of his reach. So Ebel stays alive, 2-2. By the way, if you missed it at the top of the show, anyone that's just tuning in, Brewers made a series of roster moves today, one of them impacting the Warbirds. Jose Quezada has gone up, or Josh Quezada has gone up to AAA Nashville to join the Sounds after their extra inning game last night. Ethan Murray came into the game last night, a position player, had to pitch, ended up getting the win when he got the game-winning base hit in the bottom of the inning.
1: There you go. 2-2 to Ebel, and he fouls it out of play. We'll do it again. Ebel today has singled and doubled. He came around to score after that double on the sac fly from Luis Lameda.
0: Coleman Crow, a right-hander, also optioned to AAA Nashville today for the Brewers.
1: All right. Brewers got active today.
0: A couple of moves yesterday and today.
1: 2-2 to Ebel. Swing and a miss, strike three. Ebel sat down for the first time today, and that is a pretty clean bottom of the fourth for Will McCausland. But Wilson still leads it 4-3 after four innings of play here at Wilson Ballpark.
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1: Wilson on top of Hill City, 4-3 as we enter the fifth inning, and Chris Edwards will take you through the next few.
0: All right, Ben, thank you so much. We go here to the fifth inning. As Ben mentioned, Warbirds ahead 4-3. Garrett Bonnett back to work for the Warbirds. Drubic Abreu will dig in to start things here in the fifth. And the first pitch from the Wilson right-hander is off the inside corner, maybe a little bit low. One ball and no strikes.
1: A lot of misses inside to lefties and a lot of misses in the dirt today from Bonnett.
0: Coming off a 1-2-3 inning his last time out. At 70 pitches now as he delivers, and Abreu bounces one to first. Clubbed by Montero. He'll step on the bag. And Abreu retired to start the fifth inning. Great to have you with us on the Warbirds Baseball Network tonight. Penultimate game of the series. Same two teams meet here tomorrow afternoon at 1:05. Then Hill City will depart Wilson, and the Warbirds will stay at home and get ready to welcome Delmarva here for a homestand next week.
1: That'll be a decisive game tomorrow.
0: Could be.
1: Someone's either playing for the series win.
0: First pitch line down the right field line by Maharis, but it'll get out of play onto the concourse and skip on top of one of the tents and a souvenir for someone.
1: You're either playing for the series win or to salvage a draw.
0: Yeah. Been a really competitive series.
1: Yeah, it's been a great series. Had an extra innings game.
0: Hill City won the first two. Warbirds have won the last two in the series. Nothing and one on Maharis. Bonnett kicks and throws. And it's right through there for a strike. A good sinker. It's nothing and two.
1: Bonnet looked like he had a little bit more of an over-the-top motion on that most recent pitch.
5: Mm-hmm.
1: Almost looked like he was more of a low three-quarters, whereas he went high three-quarters there.
0: 0-2, the right-hander ready. Here's the pitch, and that is off the inside corner. Count now, a ball and two strikes. 4 runs, 6 hits, no errors for Wilson. 3 runs, 4 hits, and 1 error for Hill City. Right-hander ready. The kick and the pitch home. Swung on and missed. Got him with a good slider. 7 strikeouts now for Bonnet. The 7 strikeouts, 1 off of the season high for Bonnet. He fanned 8 against Hill City the last time these teams got together here at Wilson Ballpark.
1: It really makes you wonder what happened there in the third inning, because aside from that, he's looked awesome.
0: Back to the top of the order now. Robert Arias begins the third time through the order against Bonnet. First pitch just off the outside corner, ball one.
1: Even though that pitch missed, again, still competitive. It had a chance.
0: 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Is that ball lobbed foul back our way and will land just below us? Whether you're at home at the bar, catching a Warbirds game here at Bar 252, there's something for everyone. Coming this fall to Wilson, south of 301 at 2009 Beeler Road, Liberty and Plenty Distillery, proud sponsor of the Wilson Warbirds. 1-1 on Arias. Bases empty, 2 down. Warbirds by a run in the 5th. The right-hander throws, and it swung on and fouled off to the left again, out of play.
1: That was the closest, the foul ball before this last one was the closest we've been to getting a ball here.
0: Yeah.
1: That was on the right trajectory.
0: A little short, though.
1: A little short. But tell him to hit it harder next time.
0: Yeah, okay. 1-2, Bonnet ready. The right-hander from the belt, he pitches. Swung on and hit high into the air and deep out into right field. Ebarg went over into the right field corner. He's got room to make the catch and retire the side. 1-2-3 goes Hill City in the 5th. That is 8 in a row set down by the right-hander Garrett Bonnet. He is through 5 with the lead. We're halfway home from Wilson, and the Warbirds lead 4-3.
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0: New pitcher coming on here in the 5th inning, bottom of the 5th inning. Alfaro comes on to pitch. He'll face Anderson, Montero, and Lameda. Jervis Alfaro, the right-hander, facing Anderson to start things here in the last of the 5th inning. First pitch, chopped to third. Backing up on it is Abreus. Steps and throws to first in time. And Anderson retired to start the 5th inning on one pitch.
1: Well, that was quick.
0: Yeah. First appearance for Alfaro.
1: was going to say, he's not on the roster I have lined up here since the start of this series, which I guess that's my fault for not getting a new roster.
0: I don't think it was a move.
1: Oh, okay.
0: Yeah. So Alfaro into pitch. Throws and hits the inside corner for a strike. 0-1 on Federy Montero. 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Montero takes in the dirt. Count evens now at 1-1. Fastball slider changeup for Alfaro. Replacing McCausland, who went 4 innings, 6 hits, 4 runs. They were earned, 3 walks and 3 strikeouts. That one's low, 2-1. Montero, an RBI single in the first, reached on a fielder's choice and scored as part of that 3-run third inning, which right now has given Wilson a 1-run lead. 2-1, Alfaro shakes off the catcher, now has the one he wants. Here's the pitch home. Montero swings and chops it foul toward the Wilson dugout. Still time for you to drop by and say hi. Warbirdsradio at gmail.com.
1: People have been a little quiet tonight.
0: On the emails?
1: A little bit.
0: Yeah, a little bit. Just a little bit.
1: Please, we're begging you.
0: Wow, don't sound desperate. Just love to hear from our folks. Let us know if people are listening. 2-2. Broken back ground ball to the right side. Second baseman Maharis up with it. One step onto the outfield grass. He collects and throws to first in time for out number two. By the way, I came across this spreadsheet the other day.
1: Okay.
0: It is all this. This spreadsheet is composed by Sabre.
1: Okay.
0: And it's a list of all the no-hitters ever thrown in minor league baseball.
1: In minor league baseball?
0: Yeah.
1: All right.
0: Here's the pitch that is on the outside corner strike. It's
1: over. Can I guess how many there have been?
0: You can.
1: Okay, can you give me a broad number range?
0: Well,
1: I'm talking broad here.
0: Swinging a foul back. It's 0-2 now. I can once I get to the end of this sheet.
1: All right, yeah, it's a long spreadsheet.
0: All right. It's in the thousands.
1: I'm going to say 1,874.
0: No. Here's the 0-2. A swing and a miss. Lameda down on strikes, and the Warbirds are down in order in the fifth inning. You keep pondering on that as we head to the sixth inning here in Wilson. Still a 1-run lead for the Warbirds here on the Warbirds Baseball Network.
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3: Go to the sixth inning here in Wilson. Warbirds with a 4-3 lead. Chris Edwards, Ben Mihaljevic with you. Warbirds trying to add on to this lead, and we're happy to have here in the sixth inning of tonight's broadcast, Susan Burrows, Chief Operating Officer from Wilson Medical Center, the game sponsored tonight. Great to see you. Thanks so much for being here.
4: Oh, thank you for having us.
3: Great job on the jerseys. They look great. I know there's the jersey giveaway tonight, and you guys have been such great sponsors of the Warbirds as the first pitch fouled away for strike one. Tell us a little bit about Wilson Medical Center and about what you have noticed about this Wilson community since you've been here.
4: Well, let's see. One of the things that has really stood out to me most is the pride that people have in this community and the strong relationships that exist here. Wilson's really a place where people genuinely care about one another, and you can feel that in our hospital, in our local organizations, and even at events like tonight. I've really enjoyed getting out into the community, listening, building relationships, and understanding what matters most to the people we serve.
3: 0-2 on Jose Perellas. He swings and misses. Honor, obviously, tonight, first responders night, the jersey giveaway. Susan, tell us a little bit about why it's so important for Wilson Medical Center, if you could, to partner with the Warbirds.
4: You know, it means a great deal to us because healthcare doesn't begin and end inside the hospital walls. Nights like this, they really allow us to connect with the community in a different way, while also honoring the incredible work of our first responders and EMS teams. They're often the very first touch point in patient care, and we deeply value those partnerships.
3: Perella takes low, 2-2 from Garrett Bonnett. Pitching here in the sixth inning, Wilson ahead 4-3. You talk a lot about community engagement. How important is that in terms of the mission of Wilson Medical Center?
4: It's extremely important. You know, hospitals are strongest when they're connected to the communities that they serve. Community engagement helps us better understand local needs, build trust, create partnerships that improve health outcomes. We want people to know that Wilson Medical Center is not only here when they're sick, but we are invested in the long-term health and well-being of this community.
3: Strike three called there on Perella. Another strikeout for Bonnett. Leadoff man gone in the sixth inning. Wilson leading by a run, 4-3. 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Cannon Peebles digs in. You touched on first responders. Can you talk a little bit more about the relationship, Susan, between Wilson Medical Center and those first responders?
4: Sure. You know, our first responders and EMS teams are tremendous partners to our hospital. The collaboration between EMS, emergency services, physicians, nurses, and our hospital staff is critical to delivering timely care, especially in emergencies like heart attacks, strokes, and trauma situations. We truly appreciate the work that they do every single day for this community.
3: Cannon Peebles checks his swing on a pitch upstairs. 2-0. All right, let's talk about the hospital a little bit. Give me an idea of some of the exciting things. I know there's a lot going on, so tell us just a few of the things that are going on at Wilson Medical Center.
4: Wow, okay, so there's a lot of exciting things happening right now. We're continuing to focus on expanding access to care locally and strengthening key service lines such as cardiovascular care, imaging, surgical services, and also women's health. We're also focused on improving the patient experience and continuing to invest in our people, technology, and partnerships so patients can receive high-quality care close to home.
3: Called strike on Peebles. It's 3-1. And I imagine that is what it's all about, is providing the best health care for your patients, right?
4: Yes. Yes, it is.
3: 3-0. On Peebles. Bonnett, the right-hander, is ready. A deep exhale, and now he throws, and it is a little bit inside, 4. Healthcare, obviously challenging work and not easy, and certainly we salute all of those, whether it's a doctor or a nurse or EMS worker, all the folks who provide those services for all of our community. What can you say about the team that works at Wilson Medical Center and what they do for the community?
4: Wow. Our team We provide care inside and outside of the hospital. We're very involved in community and a lot of the partnerships. Really, it's about connecting, listening to what our community needs so that we can serve them in the way in which they would like to be served.
3: Great ovation for Garrett Bonnet as he departs. A new pitcher coming in for Wilson. Can you hang out for another second or two?
4: Sure.
3: Susan will hang out. We'll take a break. We'll come back and have more of the top of the or sixth inning with the Warbirds ahead by a run, 4-3.
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3: Back here in Wilson, Warbirds leading by a run, 4-3. Tying run at first base, though, for Hill City with one out. And Jose Meneses will be the new pitcher for the Warbirds here in the sixth inning. Still visiting with Susan Burrows, Chief Operating Officer of Wilson Medical Center here in the sixth inning. As Meneses is finishing up his warm-up tosses, he'll take on Tyler Howard here in this sixth inning. We were talking a lot about the physician, Susan, and the nurses and all the great staff at Wilson Medical Center and doing such great work. And we certainly appreciate the partnership that we have with you guys here as we start this inaugural season of Warbirds baseball. But you personally, as the first pitch outside ball one, a healthcare leader, your role with Wilson Medical Center, how important is it to you to just to be one of those healthcare leaders and serve in this community?
4: For me, leadership really starts with relationships, visibility, and trust. It's really important that people know that their hospital leadership is accessible, engaged, and committed to the community. You know, I believe strong hospitals are built by listening, collaborating, and creating environments where both patients and team members feel valued.
3: Peebles at first, 1-1 pitch, grounded to first and fair inside the bag. It'll hug the line and roll down the right field line. Peebles on his way to third. He's getting a green light and now will slam on the brakes. There'll be runners at second and third as Howard doubles down the right field line. Hill City threatening here in the sixth, 2-1, 1-out, and Yefer Castillo coming up with a chance to break open this ball game. 4-3 lead for Wilson, and Hill City looking for the tie and the lead. All right, so what opportunities do you see, Susan, ahead for healthcare growth and innovation here in our community?
4: You know, I think there's tremendous opportunities ahead for Wilson. As the community continues to grow, there are opportunities to expand healthcare services, strengthen specialty care access, leverage technology and innovation, and really continuing building on partnerships that improve overall community health. You know, it's an exciting time to think strategically about the future.
3: No balls and a strike on Castillo. Runners at second and third. Here's the pitch. It swung on and lined foul on the left field line. Nothing in two on Castillo. Peebles at third. Howard at second. One run. Wilson lead in the sixth. 4-3 Warbirds as they try to win their third consecutive game in the series. Meneses, the left-hander, brings his hands together. And the 0-2 pitch on the way, swung on and tapped up the middle. That'll get through, a seeing eye single. Peebles comes in to tie the game. Around third, Howard, the throw to the plate. He's out. A belated call from Kyron Backus, but the center fielder Anderson throwing out the would-be go-ahead run at the plate. A perfect strike from Anderson, and the game remains tied. Castillo does get to second base on the throw. RBI single for Castillo, but now two down. Susan, a lot going on here in this sixth inning. But before we let you go, what else do you want to let our folks know about Wilson Medical Center and the work that you guys are doing?
4: You know, I'd really like the community to know that we're committed to continuing to listen, grow, and invest in the future of healthcare here in Wilson. We're proud to be part of this community, proud to support our first responders, and really grateful for the opportunity to care for the people of Wilson County every day.
3: It's been so great to have you guys here tonight, Susan. Thank you so much for your time and for all that you do for us.
4: This has been awesome. Thank you
3: so much. We continue on here with the sixth inning. Warbirds now in a 4-4 ball game and a swing and a foul right off the foot of De La Cruz, and it's 0-2 now on De La Cruz, Ben.
7: He might need help with his medical care here.
3: Yeah, that's right. Good thing Susan's here.
7: Yeah, exactly.
3: And hopefully he is okay, as Erlen Cerda will go out to take a look.
7: Is this the second time this has happened to De La Cruz? Was it him last time?
3: I was trying to remember, but I'm not sure if it was or was not De La Cruz.
7: It might have been.
3: There's a runner at second. It's 0-2 on Luis De La Cruz, and a 4-4 ball game here in the sixth inning. By the way, the RBI single closes the line on Garrett Bonnet. He will not factor into the decision tonight. 5 1/3 innings, 4 hits, 4 runs. They were all earned. 2 walks, 8 strikeouts through 93 pitches, 55 for strikes. And now a chance for Hill City to take the lead once again.
7: De La Cruz is still down there. He's getting some serious medical attention.
3: Yeah, certainly hope he is okay, Ben. Nobody has grabbed a bat yet to move into the on-deck circle in terms of pinch hitting, so we'll see. Hopefully for De La Cruz,
7: hopefully
3: he can continue
7: stay
3: on
7: in the game.
3: I don't know how to segue.
7: I'm led to believe that it was him last time, just because, I mean, sort of you hit it off the same spot twice, that's obviously going to hurt a lot more.
3: He's going to try to jog as he goes down the right field line a bit. It is the left foot ankle area for De La Cruz, who wipes some sweat from his brow. Assistant athletic trainer Patrick Reynolds is out there making sure that De La Cruz is good to go. He nods his head yes, and that's how the bat will continue for De La Cruz. He's behind in the count 0-2. Warbirds were leading by a run. We entered this inning. But an RBI single through a draw in an infield has tied the game. It's 0-2 on De La Cruz. Certainly thanks Susan for her time and all the work that they do, Wilson Medical Center, for us in the Wilson community. 0-2. Here's the pitch from Anessis. It swung on and missed. And that is how the sixth inning comes to a close. One run for Hill City. Allers get the run on 2 hits, no errors, and 1 man left on base. So the last of the sixth inning, Warbirds and Allers all tied at 4 apiece.
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3: Chris and Ben with you as we head to the bottom of the sixth inning. 4-4 ball game. Dituri, Garcia, Ibarguen due up. De La Cruz took an extra second or two before coming out to start the bottom of this inning after striking out and fouling the ball off of his foot. Maybe got a little bit of extra attention, but he's back in there as Dituri digs in. Tripled home a run and scored back in the 3-run 3rd for Wilson. First pitch clubbed out into right field. Backing up Castillo, twisting on the warning track, slowing in front of the wall, and makes a knee-high catch for out number 1. Terry nearly poked his second one of the series out of here, Ben.
7: Castillo did not make that look pretty at all, but he still found his way to the ball some way, somehow. It doesn't matter how you catch it, just that you catch it.
3: 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First pitch on Garcia, swung on and missed. So if you recall a couple innings ago, I asked you, we're talking about minor league baseball no-hitters. The number of no-hitters all time in minor league baseball, there's a spreadsheet that Sabre put together.
7: Okay.
3: 0-1. Swing and a miss, down and away. It's 0-2. Now, these are all of the no-hitters. However, not all of them are true for sure. They believe all of these happened.
7: Okay.
3: But there are still some that have not been.
7: There's a margin of error.
3: There is
7: what you're saying.
3: But on this spreadsheet, they've all been put together. 0-2, Garcia swings and misses, strike three. Would you like to guess at the number of no-hitters all-time in the history of minor league baseball? And don't look over here and cheat. It's in the many thousands. Pedro Bargwin bats 1-for-2 tonight.
7: 3684.
3: No, but you're closer. You are not over. How about that? You would go on stage and play a pricing game. Bargwin grounds one to the right side and threw a base hit past the diving first baseman De La Cruz. Another multi-hit game for Pedro Bargwin. Bargwin is just a hit machine for the Warbirds. That is now six multi-hit efforts in his last nine games. And Wilson has a two-out base runner in the sixth inning.
7: Bargwin's playing some really good baseball right now. And again, utilizing all parts of the field. He singled through the left side earlier in the game. And there just poked one past De La Cruz, who was shifting just a little bit towards the pull side.
3: The answer, 4,746.
7: Okay. That's a lot.
3: It is a lot. Throwing the runner at first, who's back. The first documented no-hitter in minor league baseball history, according to this Sabre website. August the 27th, 1877. Syracuse beat Indianapolis in the Alliance League 9-0. Upstairs on Tyler Rodriguez, ball one.
7: That was a long time ago.
3: How about that? Just stumbled across that, thought I would share.
7: That's a very neat thing to just stumble across.
3: Not getting that information anywhere else tonight. Rodriguez digs in and takes a look at a ball off the inside corner, 2-0.
7: Here you go, hitters count. Bargain's got decent speed over at first base.
3: And with two out, we'll be going on contact. Sixth inning, 4-4 game. Right-hander Alfaro from the letters. He throws. Swing and a miss.
7: Rodriguez pulled his head out there. He's swinging for the fences. All he needs to do is poke one in the outfield, get Bargwin in scoring position for the top of the order, and Encarnacion due up next.
3: 4-4 game, bottom of the sixth inning. Right-hander sets. Here's the pitch. Bargwin takes outside, throw behind the runner at first, and Bargwin dives back in safely. So now been very much a hitter's count on Tyler Rodriguez, ahead 3-1, and you can, if you're Rodriguez, be a little more selective here.
7: Rodriguez, just keep his head in. Stay level with your swing. Don't try to do too much. Drive the ball somewhere.
3: The pitch, swung on, driven. High and deep to left field. Back toward the wall. Go!

0: A sonic boom for Tyler Rodriguez, and the Warbirds go ahead in the sixth. It's 6-4.
1: That is why you keep your head level. Kept everything over the plate, didn't bail out at all, stayed on top of the ball, and sent it out of Wilson Ballpark to give the Warbirds the lead.
0: Second hit since joining the Warbirds earlier this week. First extra base hit for Rodriguez as Encarnacion digs in, swings and misses for strike one.
1: Really pretty smooth swing,
0: yeah, it was,
1: too.
0: For sure. The 0-1 is low. Warbirds again with some dramatic home runs, hit two last night to take the lead and eventually win the game. Now the right-hander, Alfaro, kicks, throws, and that one skitters away. Two balls and a strike. Our coverage of Warbirds baseball brought to you in part by Ferris and Thomas Law. 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Good crowd tonight. Boy, the Warbirds, it feels to me, Ben, have really fed off these big crowds here in April and May as Encarnacion takes low, and the inning continues. All the damage, by the way, for Wilson coming with two out here. It was a harmless single by Ibarguen, then Rodriguez, the two-run homer, now a walk, and the inning continues for the Warbirds with Brady Ebel coming up.
1: Encarnacion has walked seven times in the last three games.
0: It's pretty good.
1: It's a lot.
0: You know, and I think that's a good point you bring up, too, because one of the philosophies I think that you're seeing across the Brewers organization is really trying to teach strike zone discipline and not chase. Ebel takes a strike on the inside corner. Obviously, get your best swing off when you can, right? But for Encarnacion to cut down on the swing and miss, to walk three times tonight, after walking four times yesterday. I think same would be true for Jose Anderson, who we've seen has light tower power.
1: I agree.
0: But just needs to cut down on the swing and miss. Ebel feathers one to center field for a base hit. Now they're at first and second with two men out. A three-hit day for Brady Ebel. That is the first three-hit day for Ebel this year.
1: It's another guy who's really coming into his own right now, Brady Ebel. Again, he isn't trying to do too much, just hit the ball up the middle, and he smoked that. It's only a single, but it advances his teammate Encarnacion into scoring position, and now Jose Anderson, the big power bat in the lineup, is due.
0: A dangerous spot here, 2-1, two out, and a chance for Wilson to really bust it open. A check of second, now the pitch. Anderson takes high, a curveball that never really curved. Should also point out, this was the first man, Anderson, that Alfaro faced last inning. He begins his second time through the order, but there's no activity in the bullpen behind him. So this is Alfaro's inning. 1-0. The right-hander delivers. Anderson dribbles one foul up the first baseline.
1: It's weird off the end of the bat like that. It has so much backspin that you never really know if it's going to take a turn somewhere and start to creep towards fair territory.
0: Big hello to our friend Ron Berger, public address voice of Wilson Ballpark. Ron off tonight, but listening to the ball game. Appreciate Ron dialing us up. Look forward to seeing Ron back here at the ballpark tomorrow. 1-1. A breaking ball for a strike. That was another curveball, and I believe everyone was fooled, including the catcher Peebles, who sat back in his crouch and now will go out and use a mound visit, making sure that he and Alfaro are on the same page. And as they do that, we'll take a quick check of the big league scoreboard. Just a few, everything going on tonight, but some scores to tell you about. White Sox leading the Cubs 8-1. They go to the seventh. Brewers 2-1 lead in Minnesota. Twins batting last to the seventh. Red Sox leading the Braves 3-2, top of the ninth inning. Mets over the Yankees 3-2 in the fifth. Earlier today, it was the Nationals hammering the Orioles 13-3. Guardians beat the Reds 7-4. Full scoreboard coming up in the postgame show. Meeting is over. Now the 1-2 due on Jose Anderson, and it swung on, grounded through the left side of base hit. Encarnacion to third, gets the wave around. Perella's throw is cut off. RBI single, Jose Anderson. 7-4, Warbirds have the lead. More two-out magic for Wilson. Five straight runners have reached with two out.
1: Hitting is contagious, Chris. That's all you can say. The Warbirds are getting it done here off of Jervis Alfaro after going quietly and struggling against him in his first inning of work back in the fifth. And now Wilson's almost threatening to bat around.
0: If for sure. And out comes Kevin Armino. The pitching coach wants to settle things down for the right-hander. That will get the Hill City bullpen busy. A right-hander is tossing. Dottori flied out on the first pitch of the inning. Garcia struck out on three pitches. Benny Barguin, a single. Rodriguez, a two-run homer. Encarnacion walks. Ebel, a little flare single to center. And Anderson, an RBI hit. First and second, two out. And the Warbirds ahead 7-4 with Federy Montero coming up. Montero grounded out his debut time at the plate. Outfield plays the left-handed hitter to pull. Alfaro drops his hands to his letters, throws a swing and a miss. Ball pops out of the mitt of Peebles, the catcher, and both runners will move up. Will most likely be a passed ball. We'll wait for the official ruling.
1: Unforced error there.
0: By the way, going back to the third inning, one that funky play at first base where it was a second base awarded.
1: It's called interference, I believe.
0: Yeah, I was correct.
1: There you go.
0: How about that? That's also an error on De La Cruz, so he is credited with the miscue.
1: Okay, so I was wondering where that error on the scoreboard came from.
0: Interference is an error.
1: All right.
0: It is a passed ball, by the way, charged to Peebles, his fifth passed ball of the season. Now a base hit, scores two. 0-1 the count on Montero. And time is called, and they say no pitch clock violation as Alfaro stepped off and used a disengagement. Right-hander from the letters. The 0-1 in the dirt. Buried a breaking ball. Changeup that time and a good stop by Peebles. Powering the future takes strong partnerships. Eastern Electric, CED, and Schneider Electric working together to deliver reliable electrical solutions, innovative technology, and the products professionals trust. 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One ball, one strike on Montero. Alfaro fires outside with a curveball.
1: Funny down there to see Montero shaking his head after that pitch missed.
0: He's locked in.
1: He is hanging on with every pitch, just like all the fans here.
0: Chance for Wilson really to bust it open in the sixth. Already ahead by three. The 2-1. Swing and a fly ball out to left field. Playable for Perella, who goes back onto the warning track, makes the catch, and retires the side. But the Warbirds strike with two out in the sixth inning, scoring three times on one, two, three, four hits. No errors in the inning, and two men left in scoring position. At the end of six complete, Wilson in front. It's 7-4 Warbirds.
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0: Seventh inning here at Wilson. Warbirds ahead 7-4, and here's Ben to pick up the play-by-play.
1: 7-8-9 due up for Hill City in the top of the seventh inning. And that starts with Rodriguez, who bangs a ground ball up the middle. Sliding play by Ebel. Long throw is in tow, not in time. So the throw was in time, but Montero's foot came off the bat.
0: Montero's foot, Ben, did come off the base, yes. But he got, and I thought he got his foot back on the base.
1: I thought he did too.
0: Eddie Morgan, the Warbird manager, has come out, and this is as animated as we have seen Eddie all season long. And now the umpires are going to get together. Now, this is a good move here by Will Swinia. Eddie Morgan has asked them to get together and talk about it. And I'll be...
1: Byron Bacchus had as good of a view as he'll get running down the line as well. So he does have some validation to make a call here as the two are still debating. That was a phenomenal play by Ebel just to keep the ball in the infield. And they're going to stay with the call on the field of safe. And Eddie Morgan's still getting a word or two in at Will Swinia.
0: And Eddie's still heading out toward the line, still chirping at Will Swinia, who turns his back to the Warbird skipper. So, Ben, an unfortunate turn of events for the Warbirds as Hill City gets the tying run on in the seventh.
1: It's ruled an infield single, and now Abreus pops the first pitch, foul out of play. He's behind 0-1. 7-4, Wilson still in the top of the seventh. One on, nobody out.
0: Ben, around the Carolina League tonight, Hickory leading Columbia 7-5, bottom of the 11th inning down in Columbia.
1: The 0-1 from Meneses to Abreus. Slammed foul, and it's 0-2.
0: Fredericksburg a 10-8 lead on Salem, top of the 8th inning. Augusta leading at Myrtle Beach 8-1 in the 8th. Fayetteville and Delmarva tied at 5 in the 6th. And one final score, Charleston beat Kannapolis earlier today 4-3.
1: All right. Charleston and Kannapolis moving quickly over there. Here's the 0-2 to Abreus, and he fans and misses. So Meneses comes back with a strikeout. That's his second of the day, and there's one gone.
0: Can I tell you, with the strikeout, that is now 10 strikeouts for Warbirds pitching.
1: There you go.
0: And as you know, 5 or more strikeouts, you can scan a QR code here at the ballpark and go to Circle K and get a free Pepsi product tomorrow.
1: Can you get 2 because Wilson has 10?
0: You cannot.
1: Oh.
0: However.
1: Cut and a miss from Yaikel Maharis. He's behind 0-1, and Meneses starting to work ahead of these howler batters with his team up 3 runs in the top of the 7th.
0: We gave away those refillable polar cups the other night.
1: Yep, I have mine.
0: Where you can get it refilled for 25 cents.
1: There you go.
0: I took mine to Circle K today.
1: Oh, yeah?
0: Yeah. More in a moment.
1: The 0-1, another swing and a miss. Meneses has his stuff tonight. It's 0-2.
0: So I got a Diet Mountain Dew.
1: Yep.
0: The 20-ounce. For my free because of the strikeouts from last night, and refilled my cup. 2 drinks for 25 cents.
1: Not bad.
0: Can't beat it.
1: Not bad at all. The 0-2. So a foul ball. It looked like Garcia might have squeezed strike 3. Instead, it dropped out of his glove, and Maharis gets another life. Runner on first is Rodriguez. He reached on a controversial infield single, the 0-2 pitch. There's the swing and a miss. Garcia able to squeeze it. Back-to-back punches for Meneses. And that strikeout, as you may have just heard over the loudspeaker, is presented by Circle K. It's number 11 of the evening.
0: A lot of strikeouts for this Warbird pitching staff this week. Third in the league in strikeouts against a Hill City offense, or Hill City pitching staff that leads the league in strikeouts.
1: Hill City, the only team in the league above 400 strikeouts on the season, as we get a foul ball from Robert Arias. He's behind 0-1. And the reason you strike so many guys out is because you get ahead in counts, which Wilson is doing here tonight. And This at-bat is no different. It's 0-1. Meneses working from the stretch, delivers home, and the pitch is fouled into the netting behind home plate. 0-2. Meneses standing tall there on the mound at 6'4", 235 pounds. Rodriguez leads off first. A little flare hit towards the third baseman. Dutrihees there to make a waist-high catch. And the inning concludes just like that. Leadoff single for Rodriguez, but nowhere for him to go afterwards. He's stranded on first as the next three Howler batters are retired in order. We go to the bottom of the seventh with Wilson leading Hill City 7-4. Stretch those legs. We'll be right back.
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1: 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Wilson's rolling here in the bottom of the seventh, up 7-4 over Hill City. The second pitch on Luis Lameda, also called a ball. Lameda was the only Warbird who did not hit in another big bottom of the sixth for Wilson. Three runs across the second inning today in which Wilson has plated three runs. Lameda checked his swing there as the ball kicked off the glove of Peebles, the catcher.
0: You know, we were talking earlier about the minor league no-hitters.
1: Oh, I guess it was called a strike?
0: It was.
1: Okay.
0: Jersey Dave emailed in about the minor league baseball no-hitters.
1: Pitch to Lameda. That's definitely outside, and it's 3-1.
0: Wanted to know if they gave away a magnet schedule in 1877.
1: I'm guessing they did not.
0: Probably not. Dave. But a pocket schedule, perhaps.
1: Probably. 3-1 to Lameda. That's in the zone, and Lameda pounds it foul. 3-2. I wonder how advanced marketing departments were back then.
0: I don't think very advanced, Ben.
1: Probably not at all.
0: I don't think that we had.
1: I think the schedule was just in the newspaper, and if you were lucky enough to get the paper that day, you knew what time the game was. Here comes the 3-2 from Alfaro to Lameda. Lameda drills a single through the right side. Good piece of two-strike hitting. Lameda thought about taking a hard turn towards second and then thought better. And it's just a leadoff base knock for the Wilson second baseman. But that certainly does the trick as Filippo Dottori, who has an RBI triple to his name, is due up.
0: Around the Brewers organization tonight on our Poba Medical Farm Report, AAA Nashville leading Iowa 11-0. They go to the sixth inning in Music City.
1: Turi drilled that triple earlier in the game to deep right center field. 7-4 Wilson now in the bottom of the seventh. And Turi wanted another triple there, but came up empty, 0-1.
0: Double-A Biloxi leading at Montgomery, 6-3. They're in the bottom of the eighth inning. And High Wisconsin falling at home today to Wisconsin, to South Bend, 24-4. Quinn Priester, though, did make the start today for the Timber Rattlers. Hopefully a good sign for him.
1: Next pitch to Duturi, up and away. It's 1-1.
0: Speaking of Duturi, Ben, you know, he had that triple, as you mentioned, hard hit ball to right field. His last time up was robbed of a base hit, a diving play by Arias in the first inning. Really good swings that Duturi has taken, not just tonight, but the last couple
1: Everyone on the Wilson Warbirds has been taking good swings tonight, as Wilson has 11 hits to 7 for Hill City. Wilson hasn't committed an error either. Duturi pops foul and out of play over the grandstand, 1-2. Alfaro has almost like a Craig Kimbrell looking motion when he looks into the catcher. He sort of angles his chest towards home plate. Now he comes set and delivers home and strikes out Duturi. Just the third strikeout of the evening for Alfaro, and there's one down in the bottom of the seventh. Still a runner on first for Wilson, leading 7-4 as Kevin Garcia is due up. Garcia has an RBI single to his name. Also struck out twice today. First pitch to Garcia, clips the upper corner in its 0-1. Second baseman Maharis is playing almost behind the second base back. A lot of room the other way for Kevin Garcia. No chance to take advantage there as the pitch delivered way outside, 1-1. Now, of course, the reason he's shaded that far over is because it's his responsibility to cover second base in case LeMaeda decides to dart for second. LeMaeda not moving, and Garcia foul tips the pitch into Peeble's glove. He's behind 1-2.

0: the Howler second baseman, and Wilson has a runner in scoring position, leading 7-4 with one out in the bottom of the seventh. Here comes the 2-2 pitch to Kevin Garcia. It's bounced foul weakly down the third baseline. Tough play for Abreu as he tried to barehand it and came up empty. Garcia reaches safely, and Wilson has runners on the corners.
1: Just a swinging bunt by Garcia, 42 miles an hour, the exit velocity. Abreu, Ben, was playing back at third, came charging in on that slow roller, and really, even though it was the catcher running, had only one opportunity to make the play. That's if he can barehand it and throw it cleanly in one motion. Was unable to do that, and as you mentioned, the Warbirds now with a two-out threat. Or one-out threat, I should say.
0: Let's see if the corners come in here for Hill City, trailing by three in the bottom of the seventh, and Ibarguen, who has pummeled the ball a couple times, due up. First pitch to Ibarguen, a 12-6 curveball that ducks in the zone, 0-1. Ibarguen 2-for-3 today, singled twice. He scored the last time he singled back in the sixth, also struck out swinging in the third. He's got a power bat, and he generates that power from his legs. The 0-1. Ibarguen flashes it down the right field line, slicing towards the stands, and it winds up in the stands. Ibarguen behind 0-2. Runners on the corners, one down for Wilson in the bottom of the seventh. Garcia singled on the infield. Lameda singled through the right side. Lameda's on third, Garcia is on first. Here's the 0-2 pitch to Ibarguen. Lifted in the air, not off of the infield dirt. Mijares, the second baseman, calls for it and makes the play. So a harmless second out there for Wilson. And that brings up Tyler Rodriguez, who, as it stands, is the difference in this ballgame with his two-run home run in the bottom of the sixth inning, part of a three-run sixth inning for the Warbirds that increased this lead to 7-4. First pitch to Rodriguez. That is clubbed out to deep left field, and it's off the base of the wall. One run scores. Garcia will be held up at third. RBI double for Tyler Rodriguez, his second extra base hit of the day, and Wilson is now doubling up Hill City 8-4. Two excellent swings for Tyler Rodriguez on back-to-back pitches that he's seen. Both smashed out to left field and both doing damage on the scoreboard, and the inning not over. 8-4, Wilson in the bottom of the seventh, two down. Runners on second and third for Jandel Free Encarnacion. Encarnacion takes the first pitch outside, 1-0. Three walks today. He set a season high with four walks a couple of days ago. The 1-0. Fouled off of Peebles. Encarnacion pulled out towards the right field line, looking to do damage down the line and possibly plate two more. Garcia, the catcher, doesn't have great speed over at third, although most catchers do not have great speed. Rodriguez over at second's a different story. 1-1. Encarnacion lofts it into center field. Fairly routine for Arias, who makes the catch just in front of his eyes. And the threat is terminated just like that. But Wilson does get another run on the scoreboard and now leads 8-4 thanks to an RBI double from Tyler Rodriguez. The Warbirds will take that lead into the eighth here at Wilson Ballpark.
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2: Mihalovich and Chris Edwards talking to you from Wilson Ballpark. Warbirds lead at 7-8-4, rather, as we go to the eighth, and Chris will take you the rest of the way.
3: All right, Ben, thank you. Warbirds do have that lead, and Jose Meneses continues on for the Warbirds. The left-hander delivers upstairs for ball one on Jose Perello's 1-for-3 tonight. The one, a single in the third, sandwiched in between a couple of strikeouts. Perello digs back in, the 1-0 from Meneses, up and in. Buzzes the light tower there on a breaking ball. It's two balls and no strikes. 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It's 2-1. My family went to Pizza Inn today.
2: Oh, yeah? What'd they get?
3: I think the buffet, like always.
2: Of course.
3: The 2-1, there's a ball barely off the inside corner. That'll get the crowd of 3,475 riled up here.
2: That's a good crowd size.
3: It's great here at Wilson Ballpark tonight. Inside, and that's ball four. First walk surrendered by Meneses out of the bullpen. Leadoff man aboard in the eighth. Hill City trying to rally down by four. It's really been the bottom of the lineup that has gotten things going for Wilson tonight. Warbirds got the two-run home run from Tyler Rodriguez. Rodriguez, the RBI double in the bottom half of the previous inning. The bottom has really set the table for those guys at the top in the middle. Fastball strike on Cannon Peebles.
2: Well, let's not discredit the top either.
3: Well,
2: Brady
3: no.
2: Eagle does have a three-hit day.
3: Encarnacion with three walks. It's
2: been on base three times.
3: Sure,
2: yeah.
3: It's really been up and down, but you look to the bottom of the order to really keep the wheels moving. That one's outside for a ball, 1-1.
2: Well, 13 hits. Everybody's kept the wheels moving.
3: Touche.
2: It's been one of those offensive days for Wilson.
3: Really back-to-back good offensive days for the Warbirds, and I know they only had the five runs really on the two big home runs last night. 1-1 is a high strike. Series wraps up tomorrow at 1:05. Ben and I are with you on the radio at 12:50. Carlos Cara and Chase Mobley, a couple of right-handers, will throw tomorrow. Pups in the park as the 1-2 line foul down the right field line and out of play. Dog can come to the yard, hang out.
2: You don't have a dog, do you?
3: Not anymore. 1-2, line down the left field line. That is a fair ball into the left field corner. Around second, digging for third is Perella. He'll stop there. It's a stand-up double for Cannon Peebles. And there are two on with nobody out here in the eighth inning. Still work to do for Hill City, but it's a good start here in the eighth inning with the first two men reaching against Meneses.
2: Peebles is just killed the Warbirds all series long. I mean, he has smashed just about every ball he's seen. Really, really talented bat.
3: Had a home run his last game.
2: Yep.
3: His first hit tonight, but he's also walked. Infield back, trying to prevent the big inning here with runners at second and third. And Tyler Howard climbing in. And a half swing on a pitch called a strike. Do you have a dog, Ben?
2: Two.
3: Are they with you in Chapel Hill?
2: No, they're not. They're
3: so you're not bringing the dog to the ballpark?
2: No, okay. They're not flying down tomorrow.
3: for shame. 0-1, twisted foul on the right field line. It's 0-2. But pups in the park tomorrow, 105. You can bring the dog out to the yard. Woof.
4: Woof.
3: It's the pitch. It's a call. Third strike on the inside corner. Howard down looking for the second time tonight. And there's the first out of the eighth inning. 12 strikeouts for Wilson pitching tonight. Well, you can go to Circle K tomorrow and scan that QR code, get you a free Pepsi product.
4: Fortunately, you can only scan it once, but we are very glad that you can scan it at all.
3: Right. Get you a Pepsi or a Diet Pepsi or a Mountain Dew or a Diet Dew. Call it a strike, 0-1. There's a smorgasbord of options. Yay for Castillo, 1 out of 3 tonight with an RBI single. 8-4 Wilson in the eighth, 2 on, 1 out. Manessas, the left-hander from the stretch, he throws. Swinging a weak tapper back to the mound. Manessas gloves it, underhands to the catcher, and it is in time to cut down Perella at the plate. I think Perella believes that he slid in ahead of the tag, but the home plate umpire disagrees, and maybe the wrist got jammed a bit or got spiked there for the catcher, Garcia, looking down at his left wrist. Manessas had a hard time initially getting the ball out of his mitt, but was able to go home anyway and keep the run off the board.
4: I also almost want to say that Manessas was thinking about tossing with his glove and then made the decision to reach into the glove and toss with his throwing arm. Either way, Wilson records the out.
3: Peebles to third. Castillo aboard via the fielder's choice, and the opening pitch on De La Cruz is upstairs for ball one. If you can't make it out to the yard tomorrow, don't worry. We got another opportunity for you next week. Delmarva comes to town Tuesday through Sunday. 1-0. Cracked foul to the right field line and out of play. 7-0-5 every night next week. Tuesday, Wednesday, Thursday, Friday, Saturday. Then 1-0-5 to wrap up the homestand a week from tomorrow. Fireworks after the game Thursday, Friday, and Saturday. Basically, you have no reason not to come to the ballpark. Here's the 1-1, low and inside.
4: If that's not enough, the Warbirds are playing really well right now.
3: And you should bring your radio when you come to the ballpark. And
4: absolutely. If you listen. Want to know what's going on or who's doing what out there, Chris and I have you covered.
3: For the most part.
4: Yeah, for the most part.
3: 2-1, swinging a high bouncer toward third. Dottori plays the high bouncer, goes to second, and that will be that. Hill City threatens in the eighth, doesn't score. One hit and two left. On to the last of the eighth inning. Warbirds still ahead by 4.
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3: Luke Fernandez on the pitch here as we go to the last of the eighth inning for Hill City. Warbirds ahead 8-4. Fernandez out of Chicago, 6'3", 225 pounds. Drafted in the 16th round last year by the Guardians. This is the second time that he's pitched in the series. Threw back here in the series opener on Tuesday and earned the save, his second of the year, one inning, one hit, one walk, and a strikeout.
4: He's one of their better arms. 3-1 on the year, 1.74 ERA.
3: Faces Brady Ebel here, and the first pitch on the inside corner for a strike. It's nothing in one. 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Ebel swings and misses. Or you can call 252-557-6723. 0-2 the count on Ebel, leading off the eighth. Fernandez, the right-hander from the letters, swings the leg and throws. Ebel guides one out in the left field, angling over. Perella still coming, and he makes the catch into the alleyway, robbing Brady Ebel of what would have been his fourth hit tonight.
4: But again, another quality swing from Brady Ebel, and even though it didn't fall, it still looked good. And if you're putting together those quality reps over and over and over, you'll be rewarded. And I'd say Ebel's been rewarded with the three-hit night.
3: Here's Jose Anderson at an RBI single his last time up. Here's the pitch. Off the outside corner, ball one. 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Reckitt, delivering a cleaner, healthier world. That one punched foul out of the netting by Anderson. One ball and one strike. Bullpen quiet for Wilson, so Manessis appears like he'll get a chance to come out and slam the door here on a Saturday night.
4: He's in line to be the winning pitcher.
3: 1-1, the right-hander throws. Swung on, bounced sharply towards short, backhanded by Rodriguez. Sets, throws to first in time, and Anderson set down for the second out of the inning. Final line on Alfaro. Three innings, seven hits, four runs. They were all earned. A walk, three strikeouts, gave up a home run.
4: Good arm strength there by Rodriguez. Anderson made that a close play. Really hustled down the line, but couldn't quite leg it out.
3: Here's Federy Montero, an RBI single in the first. Hitless since then. Takes the first pitch low for ball one.
4: Montero might be using a new bat, too.
3: No, he broke his bat earlier today.
4: Well, that would explain why he's using a new bat.
3: Yeah. I believe I said a broken bat ground ball to second earlier today.
4: I think you're right.
3: 1-0 is upstairs, two balls and no strikes. Chris and Ben with you. Great to have you with us on a Saturday night here in Wilson. A deep exhale, another right-hander home on 2-0. It swung on and missed, a cutter that time.
4: Montero almost lost his helmet.
3: Swinging out of his shoelaces there. Looking ahead to the ninth inning, Hill City will have the bottom of the order due up, down by at least four. Now the 2-1, outside ball three. Fernandez out of the stretch. Right-hander straightens up, and now the 3-1. Montero takes ball four. And this has been the way things have unfolded for the Warbirds over the last couple of innings with the two-out rallies. Remember back in the sixth when they took the lead, it was back-to-back outs to start the frame, then single, two-run homer, walk, single, single. Last inning, a two-out RBI double from Tyler Rodriguez, and now Montero issued the free pass with two down. Luis Lameda had a single to right his last time up. Also has an RBI tonight. First pitch he takes for a strike over the outside corner. Seeking refreshing local craft spirits, try Liberty and Plenty, your hometown distillery. 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Outside corner for a strike, 0-2. You can also get ready because Liberty and Plenty is coming to Wilson this fall. South of 301 at 2009 Beeler Road. Liberty and Plenty. Enjoy spirited curiosity. Proud sponsor of the Wilson Warbirds. 0-2 on Lameda. Here's the pitch. And it's down and inside. Win tonight by Wilson would be their third consecutive victory.
4: I think that would tie the longest winning streak of the year.
3: It would. I was just looking that up. It'll be the second time this month the Warbirds have won three straight as Lameda spits on a pitch upstairs. And a chance to go for a series win tomorrow should they be able to hold on tonight. Outfield playing LaMeda a step toward the opposite field. Infield plays him to pull. 2-2. Misses low. Slider that time. And with two outs, Montero will be off with the pitch from first.
4: This was an 0-2 count. You don't see this often from Fernandez, who's been really strong to start the year for Hill City.
3: Runner goes, 3-2 pitch, swung on, popped up into left field. Perella comes racing in, nearing the line. He's got room, makes the catch, and that'll be it for the Warbirds in the eighth. No runs, no hits, a walk, and one man left on. Last licks coming up for the Howlers as we head to the ninth. Wilson ahead, 8-4.
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3: We go to the ninth inning with the dulcet tones of Hall & Oates permeating the speakers here at Wilson Ballpark. Warbirds ahead 8-4 and a chance to slam the door on their third consecutive win. It'll be the last of the order in the top of the ninth inning against Jose Meneses. It's the 1-2 third full inning for Meneses. He got the final couple outs of the sixth after Garrett Bonnett pitched to Jim. 5 1/3 innings, 4 hits, 4 earned runs, 2 walks, struck out 8, which matched his season high. 93 pitches, 55 of them for strikes. And Johan Rodriguez digs in an infield hit in his last at bat. He's also struck out twice. Meneses delivers to the right-handed hitter in the first pitch, a strike. It's 0-1.
4: Talked about it before, but no one's warming up in that Wilson bullpen, so this is Meneses' game.
3: They're trying to preserve some relievers for tomorrow. The 0-1 is upstairs, 1-1. And
4: based on the way that this series has unfolded and the way that both teams are playing right now, I think the Warbirds really think they can go and get this series tomorrow and win it outright.
3: Especially if Carr throws tomorrow like he did here on Tuesday.
4: Oh, yeah.
3: The 1-1, a swing and a miss. It's 1-2. Oh, yeah. Is that like the Kool-Aid man?
4: Oh, yeah.
3: Warbirds leading by 4 of the ninth. Kerr, by the way, 4 2/3 innings, 2 hits, 2 runs, and 6 strikeouts. And the series opener on Tuesday, 1-2, grounded up the middle and through, a base hit. So Hill City not done yet. Rodriguez with a multi-hit day. Keeps things alive for Jorvik Abreus. Brewers won today. They beat the Twins in Minnesota 2-1.
4: Crew is hot.
3: Logan Henderson got the win from Milwaukee today. First pitch in there for a strike.
4: Meneses is really working the upper part of that strike zone right now.
3: Abreus had a home run in the third. That was the only real threat that Hill City had, scoring 3 times in the third. That ball grounded on 1, bounce to short. Ebel up with it to LaMeda for 1. On to first. 2! A double play. 6-4-3. The Warbirds roll a double play. And the Howlers down to their final out.
4: That's how you bounce back from a leadoff single.
3: 30th time this year, Hill City is hit into a double play. And it is up to Yahil Maharis if Hill City will keep the ball game going. Maharis, 0-for-2 with a walk and a run scored. Takes the first pitch high. Invite you to stay with us after the game. Ben and I will wrap this one up. Look back at the final line score and then check all the scoreboards and get you ready for the series finale tomorrow. The 1-0. Curveball at the knees, called a ball. I say a curveball, though. Data had it as a slider. It's a slurvy breaking ball, whatever it is.
4: A slurve ball.
3: Yeah. 2-0. Here's the pitch. That's low, ball three. Arias in the top of the order due next, but let's worry about those guys tomorrow.
4: Yeah, really. Although, with a 3-0 count, it's hard not to think about Arias.
3: 3-0. That is ball four. So Meneses with his second walk of the outing. There is action in the bullpen now. Looks like it's a left-hander that is loosening. I'm betting that's Anfernee Reyes.
4: I can actually see the number, and I can confirm that it's Anfernee Reyes.
3: Time call. Paul Moeller, the Warbirds pitching coach, on his way out. This is, I think, twofold. It's to buy Reyes a couple of extra moments if he's needed, but it's also to just settle things down for Meneses and probably tell him, hey, you've come this far. Go ahead and finish it. Facing Arias. Once the meeting is adjourned.
4: I think Reyes is more of a last-ditch plan of if this thing goes really south really quick, you can bring Reyes in. But Wilson certainly wants Meneses to finish this game out. And he's earned the right to.
3: Arias had the RBI triple to cap the three-run third, his only hit tonight. Left-handed hitter, runner goes. The pitch is outside. That will not be a stolen base. It'll be indifference.
4: See, I don't.
3: Nope, don't. You don't want to go there.
4: I do.
3: You don't.
4: I do.
3: You don't.
4: Yes, I do.
3: The 1-0. Is off the outside
4: just
3: corner.
4: Give the kid the stolen base.
3: No, they're not holding him on. It's a four-run game. That run doesn't matter nary a bit.
4: Just give him the stolen base.
3: Do not just give him the stolen base. You are what is wrong with baseball. The 2-0 is a called strike.
4: Well, that seems harsh, but...
3: Yeah, that was a little harsh.
4: Also,
3: I'm sorry.
4: I also think, too, it's like if you want to look at the numbers and, like, if you really want to look at how he stole the base, you go in the box
3: but
4: score and you figure it out. It's like,
3: steal
4: okay,
3: the base.
4: Like, does it matter?
3: Yes. Inside ball three. Indifference. They don't care. They were giving him the base. They weren't holding him on. It's a four-run game, right?
4: Like, all right, but the thing about it this way, like, could you or I have taken that base?
3: Yeah.
4: I think they would have thrown over.
3: 3-1 tapped out in front of the mound, picked up by Meneses. He'll throw to first, and the ball game is over. Three consecutive victories for the Wilson Warbirds. And tonight, it is two-out offense and dominant pitching that get it done for the home team. Hugs and high fives in the center of the diamond. The Warbirds win their third in a row as they beat Hill City 8-4. Stay with us. Ben and I are back with the postgame show in just a moment.
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3: A good night for the good guys here in Wilson as the Warbirds pick up another victory, their third consecutive win, and they have secured themselves no worse than a series split as they knock off Hill City tonight here at Wilson Ballpark. 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For Wilson tonight, 8 runs on 13 hits, no errors. They leave 9 men on base. Howers, 4 runs, 9 hits, 1 error. They strand 6. Jose Meneses earns the win out of the bullpen. He's 2-1. The losing pitcher, Jervis Alfaro, he falls to 3-2. No save, 2 hours and 43 minutes. The time of tonight's game, 3,475 tonight's paid attendance. Meneses, terrific out of the bullpen for Wilson. 3 2/3 innings, 5 hits, no runs, 2 walks, and 4 strikeouts. Wilson wins it as they score 3 times in the 6th inning, highlighted by a 2-run home run by Tyler Rodriguez to put the Warbirds ahead for good. 8-4 victory for Wilson tonight. Ben and I will come back, check all the scores, and wrap things up from the ballpark. Warbirds a winner, 8-4. Back with more of the postgame in just a moment.
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2: Ben Mihaljevic welcoming you back to Wilson Ballpark as fireworks are blasting throughout the night sky here in Wilson. Wilson blasted a home run thanks to Tyler Rodriguez. Warbirds got the win today, 8-4 over Hill City, 3 in a row for Wilson, but that wasn't the only action in the Carolina League. Had an extra innings game between, let's see, looks like Hickory and Columbia. 8-7, Columbia took it in the bottom of the 11th inning. Columbia had one more run and one more hit, 13-12. The Fireflies out hit Hickory
4: tonight. Salem and Fredericksburg, as we know, already had a final score there. Fred Nats won 10-9 over the Ridge Yaks. Fredericksburg getting back in the win column. Augusta all over Myrtle Beach, 11-1 in the most lopsided game of the night in the Carolina League. Charleston beat Kannapolis 4-3, and one game still ongoing after eight innings of play. Delmarva and Fayetteville are tied at five, although the line score doesn't quite tell that story. Delmarva's out hitting Fayetteville 10-5, but also has three errors. So a lot going on over there up in Maryland. We'll look at the Brewers scoreboard now presented by Poba Medical. We know that South Bend defeated Wisconsin by a score of 24-4, a bit of a lopsided game up in Wisconsin. Biloxi fell to Montgomery 10-6. The Biscuits winners today at home. And Nashville dominating Iowa 12-0. The Sounds doing well over the Iowa Cubs. That game is in the end of the eighth inning, so Nashville just three outs away from the victory. We'll head over now to our MLB scoreboard. We know that the Milwaukee Brewers, the Major League side, already took a win today by a score of 2-1. Boston won a tight one over Atlanta. Finally, someone slowed the Braves down. 3-2 Red Sox over the Braves. The Braves coming into today had a 2.99 team ERA, and the team hasn't finished with a sub-3 ERA, Chris, since 2022 when both the Dodgers and the Astros did it. Battle of Chicago. The White Sox victorious today over the Cubs. Hey, look at the White Sox, a game over 500.
3: Two in a row, right?
4: 8-3, the final score there. Houston took down the Texas Rangers 4-1. The Cleveland Guardians beat the Cincinnati Reds 7-4. Miami Marlins and Tampa Bay Rays. Get this. That game went to extra innings, tied at 2. They only played one extra inning, in which the Marlins scored 8 runs,
3: wow,
4: a franchise record, to win 10-5. Now, credit Tampa Bay for getting 3 runs,
3: sure,
4: in extra innings as well.
3: Sure.
4: That's no easy feat, but 3 runs in extras, not enough today. The Phillies beat the Pirates 6-0. We're actually going to dip into that box score because we want to see if Kyle Schwarber hit a home run today. Okay, he did not, but Schwarber leads the league in home runs with 20 already. Washington Nationals down the Orioles 13-3. Rockies beat the Diamondbacks 4-2. The Cardinals also winners 4-2. That one was over the Kansas City Royals. The Toronto Blue Jays beat the Detroit Tigers 2-1 in extras. That went 10 innings. We listened to that game earlier in here on the radio. Giants beating the A's right now 1-0 in the top of the second and have a runner on second with just one out. Angels and Dodgers, the freeway series in L.A. This one's being played in Anaheim, top of the second, two down. Dodgers with a 1-0 lead, and that one run came off of the Angels starter Jose Soriano, who's arguably been the best pitcher in Major League Baseball to start the season. Mets beating the Yankees 6-3 in the subway series in the bottom of the seventh, and just about wrapping up in Seattle, bottom of the ninth, the Mariners trail the Padres 7-4.
3: All right, Ben, good stuff. Warbirds win tonight, their third consecutive win. Jose Meneses gets the win, dominant out of the bullpen, 3 2/3 innings. Tyler Rodriguez, a couple of big knocks, a two-run homer, and an RBI double, and the Warbirds will go for a series win here tomorrow afternoon at 1:05. Bark in the Park. Or no, Pups in the Park tomorrow.
4: Pups in the Park.
3: Pups,
4: yeah,
3: in the Park tomorrow. Bring your dog. Enjoy an afternoon of baseball here at Wilson Ballpark. Carlos Carroll, the right-hander, gets the ball for the Warbirds. Chase Mobley, a right-hander, will oppose for Hill City. And Ben and I will be with you on the radio beginning at 12:50. That'll do it for us here from Wilson Ballpark tonight. Final totals one more time for the Warbirds. 8 runs, 13 hits, no errors. They leave 9. For the Howlers, 4 runs, 9 hits, 1 error. They strand 6. Meneses the win, 2-1. Alfaro the loss, 3-2. It took 2 hours and 43 minutes to play it. 3,475 were here to see it. Hope you enjoyed the broadcast. For Ben Mihalovich and the rest of our team, Chris Edwards saying good night from Wilson Ballpark. We'll talk to you tomorrow for more Warbirds baseball.
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1: Hey, it's Ashton, and I'm talking to Dr. Lindsay Chapman from the Wesley Shelter. How are you doing today?
2: I'm good, Ashton. How are you?
1: I'm doing good. You brought lots of goodies today. Thank you for that.
2: Oh, well, awesome.
1: We got a lot of stuff hand out here at the station now.
2: Awesome.
1: So tell me a little bit about the Wesley Shelter. How did it begin? What's your mission and some of the things that you do there?
2: Awesome. So the Wesley Shelter is the domestic violence, sexual assault, and human trafficking response organization in Wilson, North Carolina. So we sit right in the heart of the city of Wilson. And although we sit in the heart of the city of Wilson, we serve the community at large, not just Wilson County, but all anybody who needs our services. Okay. We've been in existence for over 40 years. So we have been serving the community for a mighty long time. And we provide support services. I like to say holistic, comprehensive support services for victims and survivors. Mm-hmm. What we've realized is that when men and women and children come into our organization, yes, their primary victimization might be domestic violence, sexual assault, and human trafficking. But we also discovered that a lot of times they need a plethora of services. So they need the case management. They need the housing. They need the mental health. They need the victim advocacy. They need the legal. So we're kind of a one-stop shop for what our clients' needs are. All of our services are free of charge for all of our clients. So you'll get your victim advocacy, you'll get your legal, if you need therapy to process your trauma, you get all of those services right there. So our core mission is to be of service to our community, and so victims won't feel alone.
1: Mm-hmm. Well, that's awesome, and it's very impressive that you've been going, you said, over 40 years
2: over
1: now?
2: Over 40 years.
1: That's insane.
2: Yep.
1: So I'm sure you've had a lot of help from the community as well. So what are some ways that the community can get involved and help out?
2: So, well, there's so many ways. You can always volunteer. We're always in need of volunteers. So one of the things that we do at the organization, we have our sexual assault response advocates. And those individuals come into our organizations. They are thoroughly trained and they respond to Wilson Medical Center to victims of sexual assault who come into the hospital. The same nurse will give us a call and we'll respond to the hospital and walk with that individual as they're going through that process. So that's a volunteer way. You can also donate. You can also volunteer with our little ones on Thursday nights. We have a support group on Thursday nights. But one of the things that we did not want to be a hindrance of participating in our support group is childcare.
1: Yeah.
2: So we want moms to come and process and just be in community with other survivors. Mm-hmm. So in that process, we develop youth services. So we have a really great relationship with our library. We have an amazing relationship with 4-H, and they come in and they provide STEM services, and I'm an avid reader, so now we have this amazing relationship with the library, and they come in and they do these services and activities with our little ones. You can always donate to our clothesline, which is our thrift store, your gently used goods, and we resell them, and all of those proceeds come right back into the organization and help us provide the services that we do, and monetary. Mm-hmm. You know, right now DV is not the focus for a lot of state and federal funding. Mm-hmm. And we acknowledge that. So monetary donations, you can go right to our website and you can donate that way. You can always write us a check and maybe mail it to our offices. So we're always looking for financial donations, but your time, yeah. You know, your time, sometimes time is, we like the money, don't get me wrong, but sometimes, you know, your time showing up for someone who's just had a really, really hard time is more valuable than anything. We're always looking for non-perishable food items, paper goods, those kinds of things, you know, brand new household items. One of the things that we do at our safe house is that when a woman has been to our safe house and she's gotten on her feet and then she's moved, she's getting ready to move into her own place, we like to give up startup kits and buddy buckets. And that's like a new mop, a new bucket, a new broom, some new sheets and blankets and pillows. So we're always looking for those kinds of donations as well.
1: Wow, you really are a one-stop shop. You got a lot going on.
2: We try to be.
1: That's awesome. And I just keep going back to 40 years of all of this.
2: Like, yep.
1: That's awesome. And you guys also do, well, first of all, I don't know if we covered where you're located.
2: Like, right.
1: Wilson.
2: Yep. So we're located in Wilson. So our main office, where it's kind of our drop-in center. Mm-hmm. So you can come to our offices between the hours of 8:30 and 4:30 p.m. Okay. And we're located at 106 Vance Street East. But if you need services and you need someone to talk to, our crisis line is always available.
1: Oh, awesome.
2: 24/7, 365 days a year. And that number is 252-291-2344. There is never a time where you call that number and there is not someone available on the other end to help you process. Even if you just want to, you just want someone to listen,
1: mm-hmm.
2: there is someone there. If you need resources, there is someone there. What we know is that statistics tell us is that it takes an individual six times before they actually leave mm-hmm. that abusive relationship. So every time you call us, we are there.
1: Mm-hmm.
2: If you come into our offices and you just want to know what your resources are, what your options are, but you're not ready to leave, we are there. So our office hours are, again, are 8:30 to 4:30. Our office location is 106 Vance Street East, Wilson, North Carolina. And our crisis line number is 252-291-2344.
1: Awesome. And you also, you guys also do some events. So tell me what kind of events you have coming up.
2: Every year we do a silent walk, and the silent walk is to remember all the lives lost, but also all the men, women, and children that are suffering from domestic violence in silence.
1: Mm-hmm.
2: I'm not sure if you know, but this year we have seen way too many lives lost to domestic violence right here in our own community. And so the silent walk, we start at our main office, and then we walk around a couple blocks in front of our court building, and we partner up with our sheriff's department, we partner up with our city police department, and we stop for a moment of silence in front of we don't speak the entire time,
1: mm-hmm.
2: but we stop in front of our courthouse, and then Sheriff Calvin Woodard, he gives some words to those who are walking, and then we convene back at our building for just some community and snacks and just a moment just to be together. But it's a special moment because we are taking time out to just, one, be as a community,
1: mm-hmm.
2: and two, to acknowledge that domestic violence is a community issue. It's not a not in my backyard issue, mm-hmm. because it is in your backyard. It's in your backyard, your front yard, and your side yard. Mm-hmm. And then on October 26th, because we do so much work with Wilson Medical Center, we are doing Blankets of Hope. And we share this month, so Domestic Violence Awareness Month, Breast Cancer Awareness Month. So October is a busy month,
1: yeah.
2: when it comes to your awarenesses. And so October 26th, right at our building, we are doing Blankets of Hope. And so we are asking that everyone come out. We have Wilson Medical Center's Cancer Treatment Center. They're coming out and doing some free breast health sessions.
1: Okay.
2: And we are asking everyone to bring a new blanket. So our bilingual outreach and engagement specialist, Maria Romero, she reached out to them and asked the Cancer Treatment Center what was one of their needs.
1: Mm-hmm.
2: And they said that one of their needs was blankets,
1: mm-hmm.
2: for the individuals that come and get their treatments, because it's a little chilly in though.
1: Yeah.
2: You know, if you go in a hotel conference,
1: yeah.
2: room or in a hospital, it's always super cold.
1: You gotta kill the germs.
2: Absolutely.
1: Yeah.
2: So we are collecting new blankets that day. So bring a new blanket, engage in some breast health. And we also have several vendors that'll be coming out and selling their products. So you get to shop local, which is really important for the community, really important for the economy. And you get to get some breast health, and you get to donate a new blanket. And we'll have a table set up that you can write a sweet note of encouragement for someone who is battling cancer.
1: Awesome. So all of these events, there's many ways the community can get involved. And is there any like contact information if anybody's listening and they want to get involved with any of these events?
2: Absolutely. So our website is www.wesleyshelter.org, or you can call our offices at 252-291-2344, and you can ask to speak to Maria. She can give you all of the information. She is our point of contact for all of our outreach events and those kinds of things. So you can ask to speak to her. She'll give you everything that you need to know. But we hope to see everyone out on October 24th for our silent walk. And we hope to see everyone out on Saturday, October 26th, for Blankets of Hope.
1: Absolutely. Well, look, I can see the passion in you talking about this. So I know you could talk about this for like
2: all day long.
1: Is there anything else you'd like to cover before we?
2: That we are here for the community.
1: Yes.
2: Regardless if you are a Wilson resident or not, you can still come to Wesley Shelter for services. Sometimes we see individuals that come to us as far as Arizona who need to flee a situation. Again, domestic violence is not, although October is the Domestic Violence Awareness Month, this is not the only month that it should be acknowledged. This is a 365-day-a-year crisis. Because we are in a crisis. If individuals are losing their lives to this, we are in a crisis. And because funding is being cut for DV agencies, we are in a serious crisis. Because although you are cutting our funding, the work does not stop. Our work does not stop. So even during the pandemic, while everyone else was sheltering in place, we were still working. Mm-hmm. So when everyone else is at home at night, phone calls are still coming in. We are still receiving children into our safe house, moms into our safe house. Men are still calling us. So this is a community issue. It's a community issue that everyone needs to take notice of. So yes, we celebrate and we acknowledge the survivors and the victims in October, but this is a 365-day a year issue that you got to take notice to every day.
1: Mm-hmm. Well, I mean, you guys are doing great work for this community and beyond the community.
2: Absolutely.
1: 40 years is a long time, and I hope you can do 40 years more and longer than that, because like you said, it is very much needed. I did not know that you guys had all this. So I'm sure there's a lot of people out here that don't know about this. So even a way the community can help is just to spread this word.
2: Absolutely.
1: The more people find out about it, the more there's people. You can probably throw a quarter and hit somebody that needs this.
2: So, absolutely.
1: Like, I mean, you guys are doing awesome work. And I thank you so much for coming in here today and talking to me and taking the time out of your busy schedule. You got a lot going on. I know you got a busy schedule.
2: We do, but thank you so much for having us.
1: And I wish you the best of luck on all of these events you have coming up.
2: Thank you so much.
1: Thank you. And I hope you enjoy the rest of your day.
2: Thank you. You as well.
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0: It's time for Wilson Warbirds Baseball. Today's game on the Warbirds Baseball Network is brought to you by Performance Heating and Cooling, Campers Lodge, Holiday Inn I-95, Wilson Preparatory Academy, Webb Golf Cart Sales, Barnes Equipment, 243 Sign, and the proud partners of the Warbirds that support baseball and our community all season long. 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
1: On a hot and beautiful Sunday afternoon in Wilson, Warbirds Baseball is on the radio. This afternoon, it is the series finale between the Wilson Warbirds and the Hill City Howlers. Hi again, friends, along with Ben Mihalovich, I'm Chris Edwards. Delighted to have you with us from Wilson Ballpark this afternoon, where the Warbirds seek a series victory and a fourth consecutive win if they can knock off the Howlers here this afternoon. Wilson 18-20 overall, but unfortunately for the Warbirds, have not been able to make up a lot of ground in the North Division standings. They're still eight games back of division leading Fredericksburg. However, they are threatening for the second spot in the division standings, just two games back of Hill City, 20-18 on the campaign. And Ben, what a fun ball game we had here last night, a little bit of everything. And really for the second game in a row, it was Wilson getting a late home run. Tyler Rodriguez last night with the long ball to put the Warbirds ahead, and Wilson going for a series win this afternoon. Ben, good afternoon to you.
2: Good afternoon, Chris, and what a smooth swing that was by Tyler Rodriguez last night, sending the ball out over the left field wall, and he followed that up an inning later with a double off the base of the left field wall as well to plate another run, push Wilson across the 8-4 lead, which the Warbirds held on to. But around this time on Wednesday afternoon, rather, things looked pretty bleak for the Warbirds. We're about to lose their third game in a row, go five games below 500. And what do you know? Wilson responded right away, has won three straight since then, now just two games below 500, and can take the series against Hill City today.
1: And they'll give the ball to Carlos Carr, the right-hander, who was very good in the series opener here on Tuesday night. You look at the final numbers and the final line for Carr in that ball game on Tuesday, and you're like, okay, maybe it didn't look as good as it actually was in the start. The numbers can be a little bit misleading. 4 2/3 innings, 2 hits, 2 runs, walked 3, struck out 6, and was really dominant to start the ball game yesterday.
2: Yeah,
1: on Tuesday.
2: Yeah, exactly. And I think numbers tell part of the story, but they definitely don't tell the whole story. And watching Carlos Carra pitch on Tuesday, I thought, pitch count dependent, he could have gone much deeper into that game if the pitch count had allowed him to go deeper into the contest, and I would have felt comfortable with him out there on the mound deeper into the contest. But nevertheless, Wilson still was able to tie the game eventually, and unfortunately could not hold on and win. But starting pitching has been really the main story, I think, of this series for the Warbirds. Have gotten great starts just about every single day, and I guess we expect Carlos Carr to do it again today with the way things have been going.
1: Should also give a shout out to the bullpen the last couple days as
2: Absolutely.
1: Well. Jose Meneses, 3 2/3 scoreless innings last night after Tanner Perry tossed 3 scoreless innings with 6 strikeouts here on Friday. So a lot of good things for the Warbirds. We'll tell you about more of the good things going on around the Warbirds as our pregame coverage continues. But first, a check of today's MedX injury report. Still the same two guys sidelined for the Warbirds, Eniel Cortez and Makias Mercedes, both on the injured list, and hoping to get those guys back coming up very, very soon. It's a really nice day for baseball. Not a cloud in the sky. It is hot. Hottest day that we have had here so far this baseball season. Temperatures in the upper 80s, approaching 90 here this afternoon. And room for you if you're in the area thinking about something to do, maybe a little Sunday afternoon playing with the family. Come on out. Plenty of room for you here at Wilson Ballpark. We'll take a timeout.
2: Well, I was going to say the whole family is invited. Pups in the park today.
1: That's true. Yeah, you can bring
2: your four-legged friends
1: as
2: well.
1: That's exactly right. So hopefully a lot of dogs out here today. And speaking of dogs, the dog, my dog, Ben Mihalovich, will have a look. You liked that, didn't you? My dog, Ben Mihalovich. Ben will have a look at the Carolina League leaderboard update, and we'll also tell you who else is in today's ball game. That's coming up after this on the Warbirds Baseball Network.
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2: Ben Mihaljevic welcoming you back to Wilson Ballpark ahead of today's series finale between the Wilson Warbirds and Hill City Howlers. Wilson leads the series 3-2, looking to take the series from Hill City today after dropping the first two games of the series. And as we do on Sundays here, we're going to take a look around the league leaderboard and tell you which Wilson Warbirds have made it atop some of the leaderboards. And we'll start with one guy who is literally on top of a leaderboard, and that's Jose Anderson, who is tied for the league lead in home runs with 8 home runs. Two other guys out there with him, both Hickory players, have 8 home runs as well. Anderson, as you can imagine, with those 8 home runs, is also tied for 4th in the league lead for RBIs with 26. Hondelfrey Encarnacion, today's leadoff man for the Warbirds, is on that leaderboard as well. He's just behind Anderson with 25 RBIs of his own. Brady Ebel and Hondelfrey Encarnacion are on the walks leaderboard. They're both tied for 4th with 29 walks apiece. Encarnacion has a bunch of walks this series for Wilson. 6 walks this series. He's just been getting on base despite having one hit in the series. Look over to the pitching now. Start with Jarrett Bonnett, who is on the leaderboard for strikeouts. And with Jarrett Bonnett is all over this leaderboard here for Wilson. 41 strikeouts, good enough for 6th best in the league. And his 8 games started tied for first with 1, 2, 3, 4 other guys. Bonnett also among the leaders in innings pitched. He's thrown 36 1/3 innings. That is good enough for 6th in the league. And batting average against Tyler Renz, 3rd in the league. Opponents hitting just 183 off of Tyler Renz. And speaking of opponents and their lineups and how they're hitting, we'll see how Hill City comes to the plate right here. Robert Arias will have the leadoff duties and play center field. Dowry Fernandez is the shortstop today for Hill City. Back in the lineup is Fernandez. He's hitting 400 this series. Riley Nelson is the 3 hitter for the Howlers and designated hitter. Yeferth Castillo is the left fielder today for Hill City. Doing the catching, Tyler Howard. Victor Easturis is over at first base. And rounding out the bottom third of the order, Johan Rodriguez, the second baseman. Yerlin Luis, the right fielder. And Yaikel Mijares, the third baseman. Chase Mobley, who is 0-3 on the year with an 11-20 ERA, gets the ball for Hill City. So going through that once more and recapping everything, it's Arias, Fernandez, Nelson, Castillo, Howard, Easturis, Rodriguez, Luis Mijares, with Chase Mobley getting the ball for the Hill City Howlers. And Over to Wilson, the home side. Hondelfrey Encarnacion is in center field today. Jose Anderson has the day off. Brady Ebel will be DHing, so he has maybe a half day off. He's not playing the field. He's not in his usual shortstop spot, but he is still in the lineup coming off of a three-hit night. Juan Ortuño is in the lineup again for Wilson. He is the starting shortstop tonight and three-hitter. The middle of the order for the Warbirds consists of Pedro Ibarguen, the right fielder, Filippo Dottori, the third baseman, and Luis Lameda, the second baseman. Wilson's order rounded out with last night's hero, Tyler Rodriguez. Rodriguez moving over from left field all the way across the diamond to first base today. Ryland Mills making his first start of the year for the Warbirds. He'll do the catching today. Just came up from the Arizona Complex League. And Nick Moniel is out in left field. Carlos Cara, who we alluded to earlier, gets the ball for Wilson. So once more, Encarnacion, Ebel, Ortuño, Ibarguen, Dottori, Lameda, Rodriguez, Mills, and Moniel with Cara on the bump for the Warbirds.
8: I thought you were going to go to break, but I guess not.
2: We still have a little bit of time, so I figured I'd let you get in a word. That might be a mistake, but we'll see what you have to say.
1: All right, Warbirds taking the field as the crowd still gathering here at Wilson Ballpark. On this Sunday afternoon, Warbirds seeking a series win if they can knock off the Howlers here this afternoon. We'll have the first pitch of today's game coming up on the other side of this timeout. This is Warbirds Baseball on the Warbirds Baseball Network.
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0: national anthem performed by Demetrius Scott this afternoon ahead of our series finale between the Warbirds and the Hill City Howlers. Great to have you with us, Chris Edwards, along with Ben Mihalovic. Appreciate you spending your Sunday afternoon with us here on the Warbirds Baseball Network. Wilson has fanned out across the field. Carlos Carra, the right-hander, will get set to start his warm-up tosses. And there's some youngsters that have taken the field with the Warbirds. And one little girl, she didn't want to leave.
1: I don't blame her. I'd want to play baseball, too.
0: She's like, I want to pitch. So she'll come off, and Carra set to begin his warm-up tosses. And Ben, as we talked about in the pregame show, Carra coming off maybe his best start of the year last time out.
2: Absolutely. I think we can undoubtedly say it was his best start of the year, his last time out. He really guided Wilson through the beginning of that game, and the Warbirds had a couple chances early in that game to give Carra a lead to work with. Unfortunately, Warbirds couldn't quite capitalize, but I think we've seen as the week has progressed, Wilson's done a much better job of pushing guys across to score early. So if Carra can do his job here in the first inning, get through the top of the first, expect to see some early offense from Wilson.
0: Carra making his eighth appearance of the year's fifth start, 1-5 record with a 7.62 ERA, 22 earned runs, 24 hits over 26 innings with 21 walks and 30 strikeouts. Teams hitting 245 against him. As I mentioned, 4 2/3 innings the other night, 2 hits, 2 earned runs, 3 walks, and 6 strikeouts. Actually earned the win in Fayetteville, his first win of the season. 2 starts ago, 6 innings of 2-hit, 1-run baseball, 2 walks and 6 strikeouts. So Carr has been throwing his best baseball as of late as the throw comes down to second base, and we are ready to get going on this Sunday afternoon here in Wilson. 86 degrees under bright, sunny skies. Nary a cloud in the sky today. The hottest day of the season that we've had so far. 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Whether it's sunshine over the ballpark or storms moving into eastern North Carolina, trust the team at CBS 17 to keep you prepared. Get the latest forecast, live radar, and breaking weather alerts anytime at CBS17.com or on the CBS 17 app. First pitch on Robert Arias. Sails outside, and we are underway at 1:06 Eastern Time here in Wilson. Carra, fairly quick worker, gets the sign from the catcher Mills and delivers the 1-0, which is on the inside corner, a called strike, and it levels the count now at 1-1. Warbirds fan out defensively with their home white jerseys, the navy pinstripes. Pitch home, swung on in line to first and past the lunging Rodriguez. Down the right field line and into the corner. Arias turns first on his way to second base and will pull up there with a leadoff double. So a bit of an inauspicious start for the right-hander Carra. Second double of the series for Arias, and he's in scoring position early.
2: Interesting with the lefty at the plate that Rodriguez wasn't playing a little closer to the first base line.
0: Rest of the Wilson defense, Rodriguez at first, LaMeda at second, Ortuño at short, Dottori at third, with an outfield of Encarnacion in center, Ibarguen in right, Moniel in left, and Mills doing the catching. Here's Dowie Fernandez, switch hitting shortstop, batting left-handed against the righty, and takes the first pitch sinker low, ball one. Just underway from Wilson Ballpark, nothing, but Hill City threatening here early. Dowie Fernandez hitting 289 on the year, couple of home runs, 22 knocked in. Carra kicks and fires, swung on and hammered, foul down the right field line, hits up against the mesh netting, and Karam's back down into the field of play.
2: Key for the Warbirds on this winning streak of 3, which is tied for the Warbirds' longest winning streak of the year, has been early in counts. On defense, it's about getting outs early in counts and getting ahead early in counts. And on the offensive side, swing early in counts at strikes.
0: 1-1, right-hander from the first base part of the rubber. Here's the pitch, swung on and grounded weakly to first. Rodriguez down on the baseball, picks it up, and steps on first for the out. Productive out by Fernandez. It moves Arias up 90 feet. He's at third base with one down. Brings Riley Nelson to the plate to the melodic sounds of the Zac Brown Band.
2: All right, I see what you did there.
0: Nelson hitting 121, yet to homer, 4 knocked in. Second appearance of the series for Nelson was 0-for-3 here on Friday night with a strikeout. Left-handed hitter awaits the first pitch, which misses low, says Wilson Aya. Swinia, beg your pardon, the home plate umpire, Kyron Backus, makes the calls on the bases this afternoon. Runner at third, one out. Infield back for Wilson, trying to avoid the big inning here. They'll give up a run for an out. 1-0 is below the knees, a sinker missed.
2: Swinney, it looks like his zone's tightened up a little bit.
0: We gave a ball or so off the outside corner for much of the series. 2-0, the right-hander Kara from the stretch. She kicks, throws, and nails the inside corner, a sinker for a strike.
2: That inside corner to left-handed hitters has been the money zone so far today for Kara.
0: Fastball, cutter, curveball, and a changeup for the right-hander out of Mexico, non-drafted free agent, signed by Milwaukee in 2024. 2-1 pitch hammered to right field. Ebargwin will just turn and watch this one go. It lands on top of the bathrooms up between the bullpens and right center. Riley Nelson, a no-doubter, 374 feet out to right field, and it's 2-0 Hill City in the first.
2: Today it's been Hill City who's been attacking early in counts and being rewarded for it as well. Kara leaving these pitches over the middle of the plate, and the Howlers making him pay.
0: Sixth home run that Kara has permitted this year. You know, that has been a bit of an issue for Kara. Has now given up five home runs over his last four starts, including this one. Base is empty, two in, and Castillo climbs in and serves the first pitch foul, strike one. Warbirds Baseball brought to you in part by Barnes Equipment, Wilson's local Kubota dealership. 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Castillo, two home runs, 20 knocked in. Here's the 0-2 pitch on the way. And it's too far inside. Well, Wilson will have to come from behind today if they want to win this series and pick up their fourth consecutive win. Early offense for the Howlers. Carr out of the windup. The 1-2 pitch is low. Went to the sinker. And it just seems like the control just not as on point from Carr as we saw on Tuesday in his start.
2: No, not quite. And the confidence because of that seems to be lacking a little bit. And he's not as sure about his pitches as he was on Tuesday when he just wanted to get the ball back from his catcher and go.
0: Here's the 2-2, a swing and a miss. A good changeup there. First strike out of the game for the Wilson right-hander. Two down, and Tyler Howard on his way up. Howard, 4 for 12 in the series, 3 doubles, 2 RBI, was hit by a pitch 3 times in the series opener on Tuesday. Right-handed hitting catcher awaits the first pitch, which is way outside, a curveball missed. I think it was the first curveball we've seen from Kara this afternoon.
2: Whether it's been Howard or Peebles behind the dish for Hill City, both have killed Wilson at the plate.
0: 1-0. Line out to right field. Ebargwin retreating onto the warning track. Now back onto the grass. He bobbles it. Cannot make the catch. It lands on the grass. And Howard into second base. What should have been an inning-ending catch. Ebargwin, who has had some troubles in the outfield, has already committed 3 errors. Make that 4 now on Ebargwin. And that time, then it took a bit of a circuitous route to the baseball. Started out, stopped on the warning track, then came in and tried to make a basket catch and just couldn't complete it.
2: Saw him do the same thing a couple of times yesterday when it looked like he should have taken a more routine route. He likes to track back a little too much.
0: First pitch outside on Victor Asturias.
2: As opposed to waiting, seeing what the ball's going to do, take your obvious routine step back first and then try to play the ball. He just starts sprinting back and sort of lets the ball play him.
0: The 1-0. Good change up. Cut on a miss. 1-1. Had his tourist out in front.
2: Pulled his head out, too.
0: He sure did. Looked like knee up there.
2: Yeah, not going to hit many baseballs if you pull your head out.
0: 1-1. Runner at second. two runs in for Hill City in the top of the first on a two-run home run by Riley Nelson. Cara trying to limit the damage. The pitch is outside. Fastball missed that time. Isturiz was in the lineup on Friday, went 1-for-3 with a single. 2-for-5 against the Warbirds this week. Here's the pitch, and that is outside. A changeup, 3-1. Not only does the error by Ibarguen hurt because it's an error, and the inning continues, and Hill City a chance to throw more, also forces Carr to throw more pitches on a warm day. 3-1. Carr a long pause. Now fires. Swung on and missed. The saving grace, though, Wilson's bullpen probably in okay shape today because of the work by Jose Meneses and Jarrett Bonnett last night. Bonnett 5 1/3 innings, and Meneses covered the final 3 2/3. Anytime you can only use two guys to get through 9 innings, a huge win. 3-2. Swinging a foul tip for strike three. So Cara, a couple of strikeouts in the first inning, but Hill City with some damage. Two runs on a two-run home run by Riley Nelson. Howard stranded aboard, and at the end of a half inning, Hill City leads 2-0.
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9: I'm Jaden Fielder, and this is Warbirds Baseball.
0: Bottom of the first inning in Wilson. Warbirds trailing 2-0. They'll face Chase Mobley, the right-handed pitcher here this afternoon. 6'5" tall, 205 pounds, out of Tampa, Florida. Drafted by Cleveland out of high school in Florida. Coming out of high school in the 10th round of the 2024 draft. Durant High School in Plant City, Florida. Mobley 0-3 this year with an 11.2 ERA. Faces Handelfry Encarnacion to start the game, and the first pitch in there for a strike.
2: Really hides the ball with his motion before he delivers. Batter doesn't really see it until it's out of the hand.
0: 0-1 pitch is too tall. Evens the count. Fastball, changeup, curve, and a slider for Mobley.
2: Almost like he's like flexing his muscle and then throwing.
0: Here's the 1-1. Way inside and hit him. Got him right on the shoot top. Encarnacion takes an extra beat and will hobble his way out of the dirt, circle around home plate. And might need a couple of extra moments. That was a sinker at 94 right off the top of the foot. Ouch. And he'll need a moment. That is the fourth batter that Mobley has hit this year. Mobley has struggled with some command this year. 21 walks in 13 2/3 innings. Eddie Morgan, the Warbird manager, will also go over to chat with Encarnacion. And Delfrey with his left hand right at the top of his foot. We'll get a look at the replay here. Yeah, got him right on the top of that foot.
2: That's the back foot, too, I believe.
0: It is.
2: Where he doesn't have any padding whatsoever.
0: Encarnacion now sitting on his backside, hands braced on the grass. It looks like they're checking out maybe the ankle, the inside ankle, perhaps the shin. Encarnacion Encarnacion is up, and he's going to, I think, try to stay in the game. He's walking toward first. They want him to bounce on the balls of his feet. Just says he's okay. Ricky Carvajal, Warbirds coach, gives him his batting helmet, and he will jog down the first baseline and will give the okay. So, good sign.
2: Yeah, great sign. This is an everyday player for Wilson.
0: A guy who's been playing at a super high level. Here's Brady Ebel.
2: Speaking of super high levels.
0: No kidding. Off day for Brady in the field today, DHing, left-handed batter. First pitch on Brady misses low. Yeah, Ebel, 5 of 17 in the series, been a double, a couple of singles, 4 walks. Now, Ebel enters action today, tied for 4th in the league with 29 walks. So he's been getting on base, trying to help the Warbirds rally from behind. Ground ball to the right side. That'll get through a hit. Encarnacion around second. Ball is bobbled by the right fielder, Luis. Encarnacion will take third. So they're at the corners now. A single and an error. Luis with his first miscue of the day. And each of the right fielders in the first inning with an error.
2: It's Sunday. It's early. People still waking up here in the field.
0: So Ebel a base hit. They're at the corners. Nobody out. Wilson trailing 2-0, and Juan Ortuño a chance to deliver some early inning offense for the Warbirds. 250 average for Ortuño, 7 knocked in. Infield a double play depth, first pitch from Mobley. In there for a strike, a cutter, it's 0-1.
2: And Juan Ortuño has tied Jose Anderson for the longest on-base streak of the year. He's had a 10-game on-base streak and can set the Warbirds season high by reaching here.
0: Takes low and away, 1-1. 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Here's the pitch, and that sails inside on Ortuño. 2-1 on the Wilson shortstop. Off day for Ortuño yesterday. Back in there today. Outfield plays him pretty much straight up. Mobley, the right-hander, comes set just below the letters. And the 2-1. Ebel goes from first, pitches high. Throw comes to second base, and it is not in time. Ebel now a perfect 14 of 14 in stolen bases. And Wilson's got the tying run in scoring position in the first.
2: What's interesting there is the throw actually beat Ebel down, but Rodriguez, who was covering the bag, caught the throw and then tried to lift his glove up to tag Ebel on the chest, and so Ebel's foot slid under the tag, and that's what allowed him to be safe.
0: And Ortuño will extend that on-base streak to 11 straight, Ben, as he draws a walk, takes a fastball off the outside corner, and it has been a tough start for Chase Mobley. Hit batsman single, and now a walk to open up the first.
2: And what have we discussed all series long? It's about when you get punched, get right back up and punch back, and that's what Wilson is looking to do here. Warbirds have done it a couple of times throughout the series. Yesterday in the third inning, Hill City scored 3 in the top half. Wilson answered with 3 of its own. And now the Warbirds have 2 guys in scoring position, nobody out.
0: Pedro Barguin digs in, takes the first pitch high. Barguin has been red hot, 2-for-4 last night. That's his 6th multi-hit game in his last 9 contests, hitting .371 over his last 9 games. 2 doubles, 2 homers, and 5 RBI. 1-0 pitch is way outside, and Mobley right now really fighting the control.
2: This is the scouting report on Mobley, is take what he will give you. If he's not going to throw strikes, don't go out there and help him.
0: Been a lot of free offense this year. Now 22 walks in 13 and two-third innings. Here's the 2-0. That is inside, ball 3.
2: I'm taking here if I'm a Barguin.
0: No place to put him. A walk means a run. Gets Wilson on the scoreboard. Right-hander from the stretch. 3-0, and that's nowhere close. He walked in a run. Wilson is on the board. It's 2-1 Hill City. The 11th RBI of the year for Encarnacion, and an early mound visit by the pitching coach here. If you look at the numbers and the start-by-start breakdown for Mobley, Last time out against Fredericksburg, two innings, four hits, five earned runs, seven walks, and two strikeouts. So it's really been the walks that have been a more of a recent issue. He faced Wilson back here on the 19th of April, 3 2/3 innings, only two walks and struck out four. A game that the Warbirds won 5-3, I believe, on a walk-off home run.
2: Something to remember, too. I mean, this is a very young kid. He's only 19 years old here, Chris. Big frame at 6'5", 205, and now what's wrong?
0: They're charging an automatic ball here because the mound visit took too long. Kevin Armino, the pitching coach, out to argue with Will Swanea, the home plate umpire. Now Erlen Cerda will pick up the argument. And the home plate umpire went out and said, no, the meeting took too long. It's a pitch timer violation, and it'll be a 1-0 count on Dottori. Bases loaded, nobody out, and Wilson trailing 2-1.
2: Dottori's got a pair of extra base hits so far in the series. He homered and tripled last night. Those weren't both last night.
0: Yeah.
2: The triple was last night. The home run was earlier in the series. Just want to clarify.
0: I knew what you were saying.
2: Yeah, but the people might not have.
0: Here's the first pitch officially on Dottori, and that is high. Moves the count to 2-0.
2: Just like that, you're in a perfect hitter's count.
0: And that's the frustrating part. And obviously, some consternation and some disagreement in that third base dugout about the automatic ball call as Dottori nearly hit by the pitch. And for a guy who's been fighting the command this inning to start behind in the count already, it's just adding insult to injury. Only one hit in the inning. It's been a hit batsman and two walks. Now the 3-0 pitch on Dottori, and that is ball four, and the Warbirds have tied the game. Still nobody out in the inning. And the bullpen quiet for Hill City, at least for the moment. Six RBI of the year for Dottori.
2: Sort of looks like Mobley right now is just throwing. He's not pitching. And the difference there is it kind of looks like he's guessing where the ball is going to go, just trying to hope he finds the zone as opposed to strutting out there confidently and saying, yeah, I'm going to go out there and hit this spot.
0: Luis Lameda digs in now for Wilson. Takes the first pitch high for ball one. And nothing has been close to the zone here lately for Mobley.
2: Warbirds are just standing there with the bat.
0: 1-0 pitch. Off the inside corner, 2-0.
2: I think, too, Wilson has figured out that if it crowds the plate just a little bit, that will startle Mobley even more.
0: Here's the 2-0. That is low and inside. Three balls and no strikes. Mobley has not thrown a strike since he threw a first pitch strike to Juan Ortuño.
2: I was about to say, it's been a while.
0: Four batters ago. See if Lameda's taking here. I would. The pitch home. And that is a strike. 3-1 now.
2: I was about to say, I would just take until he throws a strike, whenever that may be, whether it's now or a couple batters from now. But there's finally strike one.
0: Here's the 3-1. And that's outside. Warbirds have the lead on three straight bases loaded walks. Barglin to third, Dottori to second, Lameda's 13th RBI of the year. Still nobody out in the inning, and it'll be Tyler Rodriguez who will bat, and that will get the bullpen going for the Howlers.
2: This can only go on for so long, especially with Rodriguez now at the plate. We know what Rodriguez can do.
0: What can he do?
2: Well, he can hit a home run. Okay. He can hit a double. We know that.
0: Homered last night, also doubled last night. Takes outside here, ball one.
2: Really smooth swing, too.
0: Right-handed hitter against Mobley. Bases loaded, nobody out. Three home in the inning for Wilson. They lead 3-2. And Rodriguez takes high, two balls and no strikes. Been a tough start for the Floridian Chase Mobley. Brings the glove in front of his face. And the pitch. Swing and a miss. Slider, middle slider. Bit of a cement mixer that time, and unfortunately for Rodriguez, he came up empty.
2: It's the first off-speed pitch in a while.
0: Now, the 2-1. Swing and a miss. It's 2-2.
2: Maybe all it took was that one slider finding the zone.
0: And now a pitch timer violation called on Rodriguez because he stepped out of the batter's box, and that is strike three. He is out.
2: All right.
0: So one down. And now with the debut in Wilson for Rylan Mills, the catcher. Mills, an 18th round pick of the Brewers last year. Out of Missouri, high school player, was committed to Southeast Missouri State before signing with the Brewers. Takes the first pitch outside. 19 years old. Had a nice start to the year in the Complex League. Bats here with the bases loaded and one out. And he takes low here.
2: He was the corresponding move for Eric Martinez, I believe.
0: You're really right. Here's the pitch. And that is on the outside corner. Strike two and one. First game for Mills. Got here a couple days ago. And in the lineup this afternoon, trying to make an early impact with the Warbirds ahead by a run. 2-1. That is outside ball three.
2: Mobley clearly trying to pitch him to that outer corner. And luckily for Mills, with the way the defense is playing, there's a lot of room to the right side of the infield. So he just reaches bat out. He can poke a single into right field.
0: 7 for 20 in the Complex League as he takes ball four high. And another run is in. Fourth walk of the inning, or fourth run of the inning. It is the 1, 2, 3, 4, fifth walk of the frame. And now Nick Moneal, the ninth man to hit this inning.
2: And I don't believe he'll be facing Mobley.
0: Erlen Cerda on his way out. And that will indeed be the end of the day for the Hill City right-hander. So Mobley goes a third of an inning, gives up four, and responsible for the other three runners on base. We'll tell you who the new pitcher is when we come back.
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0: Zane Petty on the pitch here for Hill City in the first inning, and a precarious spot. Bases loaded, one out. Wilson has scored four times in the inning, and now Mobley, after a short start, is out, and Zane Petty is in to work for the second time in the series.

0: say that would play.
1: He picked up the win here in the series opener on Tuesday, ran his record to 3-0, and he'll face Nick Boneal with the bases loaded and one man out. First pitch on Boneal, outside, ball one. Boneal, which really hope that he can get going soon, off to a really slow start. The pitch is on the outside corner of strike. One of his first 39. His one hit was a bunt single here a couple of Sundays ago to help the Warbirds win.
2: Well, that's fun.
1: But a gapper here can really ignite the offense. 1-1. Swung on and stung foul the other way.
2: It's a pretty good swing. Just needs to straighten it out.
1: And Petty, his job is just to limit the damage and try to keep it at a 4-2 ball game. Only one hit this inning for Wilson. The rest have been walks or hit batsmen. 1-2. Here's the pitch. Boneal takes strike three. Throws him on the inside corner. A fastball at 95. That one was up in the zone. Now two down and back to the top of the order for Handel Freeencarnacion. Cannot close the book on Mobley yet. All the runners on base belong to him. Mobley threw 31 pitches, only 7 strikes.
2: Oof.
1: Encarnacion hit by a pitch to start the frame. Takes a look at strike one. Warbirds have batted around here in the first. Right-hander ready. And the 0-1. That's a little bit low. That one did catch a large part of the zone, so you can start to decipher some of the strike zone here. Maybe we'll be a little higher with the zone this afternoon, not granting the low pitch quite as much.
2: Wider even, maybe.
1: Perhaps. Here's the 1-1. At the knees, called a ball. A curveball missed. That one was a little bit low.
2: Still a competitive pitch, though.
1: Sure.
2: Professional takes from Encarnacion to be able to recognize that portion of the zone's not being given.
1: The 2-1, a big swing and a miss, and it's 2-2. Encarnacion does have a grand slam this year. And if you're the Warbirds, you'd love to score a couple more here. Feel like you've left some meat on the bone if you only get the four. Actually, only the four. 2-2 pitch on the way. Encarnacion swings and flies one softly towards second base. Rodriguez is there on the infield grass to make the catch and retire the side. Warbirds send 10 men to the plate. 4 of them score, and at the end of an inning, Wilson ahead 4-2.
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1: Chris and Ben with you from Wilson Ballpark. Warbirds ahead 4-2. And it'll be Carlos Carr back to work facing the bottom of the order. Carr gave up the 2 runs in the first inning on the 2-run home run to Riley Nelson, but really settled in, minimized the damage, and now pitching with the lead for the first time today. Johan Rodriguez, a late addition to the lineup today, digs in to start the frame, and the first pitch misses inside. Ball one. Abreu, Trivik Abreu.

0: was initially in the lineup, was scratched, and Rodriguez in there once again. Right-handed hitter against Cara, who delivers home the pitch. Swung on and hit right back to Cara. He spears it, runs to first, and underhands for the out. That ball was stung, and talk about fielding your position. Cara, a comebacker at 102. Little how do you do?
1: Oh, hey, look what I found right here. This would be nice. Ball falls right in your lap like that.
0: 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First pitch misses outside, ball one. Yerlin Luis, switch hitting right fielder, batting 148, a homer, eight driven in. The right-hander delivers the 1-0. And it is over but low, a changeup missed.
1: Seen Luis in right field for much of this series, but he's been described as a plus center fielder. Wonder when he'll make the move over to center.
0: Here's the 2-0. Takes outside here, ball three. Right-hander ready, the 3-0. Luis swings and fouls one away.
1: Swinging 3-0, all right.
0: Like the aggressiveness there.
1: Yeah. It's a pretty solid pitch from Cara, too. Didn't just leave it over the middle of the plate. He stayed to the outer corner.
0: Nobody on, one man out. 4-2 Warbirds in the second. Here's the 3-1 on the way. And it's ball four. Went back to the changeup and missed. So Cara permits his first walk of the game. Tying run comes up in the form of Yakel Maharis. Maharis hitting 165, no home runs, seven knocked in. Warbirds ahead 4-2 as we play here in the second. Deep exhale by the right-hander. Now the pitch. Swung on, grounded off of Carr, up the middle. Backhanded by LeMaitre. Second, steps on the bag. Throws the first. Double play. A little 1-4-3 action there for the Warbirds to retire the side. The walk does no harm as Wilson gets off the field in the second. Warbirds ahead 4-2 as we head to the third.
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1: To the last of the second here in Wilson, Warbirds ahead 4-2. It'll be Ebel, Ortuño, and Ibarguen, 2, 3, and 4 due up, with the Warbirds ahead by a couple of runs. And happy to have in the booth here at the bottom of the second, Darrell Woodard, head of school and athletic director at Wilson Preparatory Academy, one of the great sponsors of Warbirds baseball. Great to see you. Thanks for being here.
2: It's great to be here. Enjoying it. Enjoying it.
1: Brady Ebel digs in, takes the first pitch for a strike. Ebel had the only hit of the first inning for Wilson, but came around to score. Tell us a little bit about Wilson Preparatory Academy.
2: Well, in 2014, that was our first year opening up, and we were K through 8, and now we are K through 12.
1: Wow.
2: And we have grown, and we have sports, we have academics, we have everything for a child from kindergarten all the way to 12th grade.
1: That's awesome. Here's the 0-2 on Ebel. He'll swing and ground one toward the mound. Off the mound is the pitcher, Petty, runs to first and gets the out. Brady Ebel retired to start the second inning. They were telling me today a lot of state championships at Wilson Prep.
2: Yeah. We have, prior to this year, we had won three state championships in basketball.
1: Wow.
2: Two of them were back-to-back. My youngest son was on both of those teams. And this year, we won the football state championship, the first charter school to win a state championship in football. And then our girls won the state championship in basketball this year. And then this past week, this past Thursday, we had about five of our track athletes to win the state championship.
1: That's pretty daggone good.
3: Really good, especially for a young school. How'd you guys get so good at sports so
2: fast? You know, it just I want to say to my son right here now. No, but he helped build the program, because at the time we were K through 8, he played on our first basketball team and the other sports that we had. And my daughter cheered, and from that time on, we've been able to build on that.
1: Juan Ortuño flies out to center, two down. Small class sizes.
2: Yes.
1: And we talk a lot of the sports, but it's the academic stuff, too.
2: The academics. And let me tell you something. We are so proud. We are it's one thing to have a school but be accredited. We are Cognia accredited, which is throughout the world. So we took a time to make sure that we met all the standards, that whether if a child is coming from China or coming from Lucama, they'll get a very, very good education. Yeah.
1: 1-0 the count on Pedro Barguen. He swings and misses on a pitch in the dirt. And K through 12, you guys can really cater to everybody's need, can't you?
2: Yeah, we have families that have like six children, eight children, and we can accommodate them all. And it's a one-stop shop. You know, you don't have to be trying to go to one side of town and go on the other side of town. You could drop your children off and get a good education and be safe as well.
1: 2-1 on Pedro Barguen. Base is empty here in the second. Barguen takes low and away ball three. Why was it important for you guys to partner with the Warbirds in this first?
2: Well, you know, I believe in sports. I played sports in high school. Of all sports, I played baseball for 1 year, and I also lettered in soccer and stuff. And I just know how important it is. You know, some kids are just, they're all about books, but in some, it takes something extra. And sports can be the avenue. And so, and then when you have something new like the Warbirds in the community, I'm community oriented, and we want to be part of that special thing.
1: Pedro Barguen strikes as we let you go. Where can folks go to learn more about Wilson Prep?
2: WilsonPrep.org, or they can call our number at 252-360-1312, or just ride on by 2755 Tillman Road, Wilson, North Carolina.
1: I love it. Darrell Woodard, head of school and athletics director at Wilson Preparatory Academy. Thanks so much for being here.
2: Thank you, my friend.
1: Really appreciate it. We go to the third inning. Warbirds ahead 4-2.
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1: Top of the order in the top of the third inning for Hill City. Wilson ahead 4-2, and the first pitch from Carlos Carr misses low on Robert Arias. One ball and no strikes. Puppet Medical is a U.S.-based medical device manufacturer expanding on the East Coast and proud sponsor of the Wilson Warbirds, supporting innovation, job growth, and the next generation of talent right here in Wilson. 1-0 pitches outside, two balls and no strikes. Carr worked a quasi 1-2-3 inning last frame, getting a double play ball to help the cause. The 2-0 is right in there for a strike. Ben will take us around the Carolina League coming up here in the third inning. Tell us what's going on around the league today. Series finales all across the board.
3: Dude, after this pitch.
1: Which is on the way to the plate. And it's hammered down the right field line. An extra base hit perhaps for Arias, who makes a wide turnaround first. Ebargwin gets to the baseball, fires it to the cutoff man. Relay throw hops away from the shortstop, Portuño. And it will be a hustle double for Arias, his second double of the game.
3: Both have been leadoff doubles as well. He's setting the tone.
1: Indeed. All right, around the Carolina League today, then.
3: Only one other game in action. That's Salem and Fredericksburg. It's actually been a tightly contested series, and Salem leads 1-0 in the bottom of the first with one down. But we've got series finales all across the board, like you said, Chris. 2:05 Fayetteville and Delmarva will wrap things up at 5:05 Kannapolis and Charleston play in their series finale. Also at 5:05 Hickory and Columbia. And the last one of the day at 6:35 Augusta and Myrtle Beach.
1: Pitch low and away on Dowry Fernandez, who grounded out his first time up. Delmarva will make the trip here. They'll get to town probably tomorrow, open up a series beginning on Tuesday night. Right-hander readies, and Cara, after some delay, delivers. And Fernandez sends a high fly ball out into fairly deep right field. Ebargwin on the warning track, looks up, makes a two-handed catch. Tagging from second, moving to third is Arias. So it's a productive out again for Fernandez, but nothing to show for it. And again for Ebargwin, a little bit of consternation with that fly ball.
3: That one was a little more acceptable. I understand that he knows the runner, Arias, is going to be tagging from second base, so he's trying to get behind the ball a little more and then come charging in as he makes the catch. Then again, he's all the way back on the warning track. There aren't too many players in all of baseball who can throw somebody out at third from the right field warning track.
1: Fair. Here's Riley Nelson. Two-run home run in his first at-bat. Pitch from Cara. Is served foul the other way. Strike one.
3: Nelson's another guy who's been very aggressive this series.
1: Only his second game of the series. But, boy, a big fly earlier as he takes a strike here, 1-1. Powering the future takes strong partnerships. Eastern Electric, CED, and Schneider Electric are working together to deliver reliable electrical solutions, innovative technology, and the products professionals trust. 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Here's the 0-2. Swinging a weak ground ball left side. Shortstop Ortuño up with it. He'll step and throw to first in time. But a run comes in to score. Arias makes it a one-run ball game. 4-3 now in favor of Wilson. Nelson with his third RBI of the game. Nelson only had four RBI all season, so he's nearly equaled his output in this one game alone. Bases empty, two down. And yay for Castillo will be the batter.
3: Sometimes on these Sundays, especially when some of the regulars aren't in the lineup, you see guys like Nelson step up.
1: Here's Castillo awaiting the first pitch. A curveball at the bottom of the zone. Strike one. Could be one of those days, Ben.
3: It's already one of those days. Wilson has four runs and just one hit. And that was a seeing eye single.
1: 0-1 off the outside corner. Evens the count. Warbirds looking for a series win today. Hill City trying to split the series. But you might remember the last time these teams got together here at Wilson Ballpark. Warbirds won on a walk-off to earn a series split on Sunday. 1-1. Poked foul the other way. Good crowd here on this Sunday afternoon. Most folks have found refuge on the concourse or in one of the shaded sections.
3: How many windows do you think will break here?
1: None.
3: Over in this hotel?
1: I don't think any.
3: You're confident.
1: Here's the 1-2. Swinging a foul again that way and out of play. Because I think it's like shatterproof glass. You would hope.
3: There's only one way to test that theory.
1: Why don't you go there and throw some baseballs?
3: I might. Just might. Is that my next intern activity?
1: No. 1-2, down and inside. I don't think I've given you very many menial activities.
3: There have been a few. I've been okay with them.
1: I asked you to empty the garbage one time.
3: Yeah.
1: That was about it.
3: I did that. That took all of 10 seconds.
1: 2-2. Here's the pitch. Swung on and served foul the other way again. Good at bat by Castillo. A run in the third. Wilson ahead by a run, 4-3.
3: I think Castillo's trying to break a window the way he's been hitting these foul balls.
1: 2-2 the count. Cara from the windup. He delivers and buries a breaking ball in the dirt. Yeah, you have gotten the task of, you know, like running things to people.
3: Yeah.
1: Like, hey, go give this to this person.
3: I'm all good. Make new friends that way.
1: Yeah.
3: Meet people.
1: I am not going to make you do anything that I would not or have not done.
3: There you go. That's what they say about Michael Jordan. He never asked you to do anything he didn't do.
1: Here's a 3-2. And that is bounced to the right side. Second baseman LaMeda can't flag it down. It's into right field for a base hit. Talk about a seeing eye single. That was it there. LaMeda, who was cheating up the middle, ranged to his left and was unable to corral that. Base hit for Castillo keeps the inning alive.
3: I think that ball did a magic trick because it looked like LaMeda was there, or at least in position to make a play on the ball. And the ball just literally had eyes for right field.
1: Keeps the inning alive for Tyler Howard. What you're going to say something?
3: Oh, no. All right. I don't have anything.
1: Okay.
3: Would you like me to say something?
1: Well, eventually, yes. First pitch on Tyler Howard is a little bit low, maybe a touch.
3: We are on a broadcast here. I probably should say something throughout the course of the game.
1: It's like when you nod your head, people can't see you nodding your head on the radio.
3: Good point.
1: Right-hander is ready. Small lead at first by Castillo as Cara delivers home, and it's tapped weakly foul toward the third base dugout. Howler is heading home after the game. They'll open up a series against Salem beginning Tuesday night. Called strike on the outside corner. 2-1. They called it a ball. Beg your pardon.
3: Are Lynchburg and Salem close enough that Salem can just stay at home?
1: Maybe, but I doubt it.
3: Bus every day?
1: Be like Wilson and Fayetteville. Probably not.
3: Okay.
1: 2-1. The right-hander ready. And the pitch is high. 3-1.
3: And you figure save money where you can.
1: Yeah.
3: Let's see. Oh, it's about an hour 25.
1: So probably not.
3: Probably not, no. That's a lot of bussing back and forth.
1: 3 hours in a bus every day.
3: Yeah. Nobody wants to do that.
1: Runner at first, a 3-1, and that's ball four. So the inning continues. Cara fighting it a little bit here tonight, or this afternoon. He's walked two now. And a chance for Hill City to reclaim the lead. Wilson leading by a run, 4-3. We're in the third. And Victor Isturiz will hit.
3: Certainly not as commanding as Cara looked on Tuesday. You have to remember, this is a guy who is tied for the league lead in losses with 5.
1: Here's the pitch. Outside on Isturiz. His two is struck out to end the first.
3: He's really just not finishing these pitches right now.
1: Similar to what happened with Mobley in the first inning. Time call, Paul Moeller, the Wilson pitching coach, on his way out. Paul striding out just to chat with Carlos. Bullpen starting to get busy for the Warbirds. Looks like a left-hander is up. Might be Anthony Reyes. Feels like this is a spot where Reyes comes in, usually those dirty innings, tries to get you an inning plus. just to get you to the next guy that you want to start with a clean inning. Two on, two out, and a one-run lead for Wilson in the third.
3: Yeah, I think both teams are at the point where you're just trying to build a pitching roster here and see how you can find your way into the late innings when there should be more clarity.
1: Hill City probably didn't plan to have to remove their starter with one out in the first.
3: You never plan for that.
1: 1-0 pitch is low and outside, 2-0. Outfield straight away and respectable against his Torres, who does not have a home run. Center fielder Encarnacion maybe in an extra step with a runner at second. There is a sinker for a strike. It's 2-1. It was an important pitch there for Cara to get back in the count. The runners lead. The right-hander Cara glances back to second. Runners dancing around. Now the 2-1 offering. Swung on and missed. Another fastball. It's 2-2.
3: It's a big pitch here.
1: Deuces wild. 2-on, 2-out. And a 2-2 count. Here's the pitch. It's a call. Third strike. Throw comes to third. And it won't matter. He was going to be out anyway. And the inning is over. Hill City pulls a run closer in the third. They do it on two hits and strand two men aboard. To the last of the third inning in Wilson, Warbirds leading by a run, 4-3.
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1: Bottom of the third inning at Wilson Ballpark. Warbirds ahead by a run, 4-3. A lot of action early in the ball game today. Six combined runs in the first inning on three combined hits.
3: All right.
1: One of them days.
3: One of them days. That's baseball.
1: Here's Filippo Dottori. Drew a walk with the bases loaded. His first time up, swings the first pitch and fouls it off. Strike one.
3: Zane Petty just exudes confidence out there on the mound. He knows that his stuff is good, and he's daring Wilson to do something about it.
1: One strike offering. Dottori takes low. As you pointed out, pitched very well for Hill City here on Tuesday. Picked up the win out of the bullpen. Trying to keep the Howlers in it. Well, he's certainly done that so far. Here's the 1-1. Dottori lines one up the middle. That'll get through, a base hit. Dottori, a wide turnaround first, but drops anchor with a leadoff single.
3: Drops anchor. That's good.
1: You like that, huh?
3: I like that.
1: Just adding all kinds of arrows to your quiver.
3: There you go.
1: You know what a quiver is?
3: I'd imagine it's what you hold.
1: The arrows in it, yeah.
3: See, college education right there.
1: Ben, you are quick as a hiccup.
3: I did hear you say that the other day, actually.
1: You thought
3: I was nose deep in Twitter. I was still paying attention.
1: You're always nose deep in Twitter. Here's Luis Lameda, base loaded walk his first time up, and takes ball one inside. 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Chris Edwards, Ben Mihaljevic with you from Wilson Ballpark on a spectacular Sunday afternoon. 2-0, a strike on the outside corner, a good fastball that time. You like that spectacular Sunday? Little alliteration for you?
3: Yeah. People have been reading those recaps. They know I love my alliteration.
1: Swing and a miss. 2-2. There are a few things in life that Ben loves more than alliteration and Twitter.
3: Very few.
1: Turi leading from first, a delayed steal pitch outside, throw to second is not in time, and it's into center field, but no further advance by Turi. Filippo took that one off of Petty, who paid him no attention. Turi's eighth stolen base of the year. He's in scoring position now with a 3-2 count on Luis Lameda.
3: Wilson's employed that move a couple of times this series. Hasn't always worked out, but I do love a good delayed steal. It's only really effective against left-handed batters because the catcher can't really see the runner going, and neither can the first baseman who has already turned to try and field his position.
1: 3-2 is feathered foul the other way by Lameda.
3: And I do appreciate as well Wilson recognizing it with the way Petty is pitching. You might need to do something like that to put yourself in scoring position.
1: Trying to force the issue. Leading by a run in the third. The right-hander ready, Petty throws, and he buries one in the dirt. So a rare walk issued by Zane Petty. Warbirds have two on with nobody out, and Tyler Rodriguez coming up. Rodriguez, you might remember, was called out on strikes via a pitch timer violation.
3: Yeah, I wonder how that affects his mentality coming to the plate here. Might feel a little like he was cheated out of that last at-bat.
1: And I do think for Rodriguez, a guy who just got to Wilson earlier this week, remember the rules have changed in that regard from last year as Rodriguez takes a strike.
3: It was definitely an adjustment period.
1: Well, last year in the Carolina League, you had one batter timeout. You could ask for timeout and then step out of the box. Not allowed to step out of the box this year, and Rodriguez didn't know that, and that's a pitch clock violation, and it's a strike, and it happened with two strikes, and Rodriguez was called out. He fouls that one away. It's 0-2.
3: You can sort of see after each pitch, he takes a step or two back as if it's muscle memory for him. He wants to go out of the box, take a practice hack.
1: It's another one of those efforts to speed up the game.
3: I enjoy it.
1: Yeah. Two on, nobody out. Rodriguez checks his swing on a pitch in the dirt.
3: I'm all for a three-hour baseball game, but give me 3 hours of baseball, not 3 hours of guys twiddling their thumbs between pitches.
1: I'm with you. 1-2. Runners lead. Petty throws. Now that is high. A fastball at 94 evens the count.
3: And a mound visit.
1: Out comes the catcher, Howard, indeed. Well, as he goes out, we'll remind you that when everyone's hungry and everyone wants something different, there's only one place that brings it all together. You know where that is?
3: Is it Pizza Inn?
1: It's Pizza Inn.
3: Oh.
1: America's hometown pizza buffet. 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Meeting is over. 2-2 on Rodriguez. The pitch is popped up foul. It'll get over the netting. And oh, what a nice catch by a fan just behind the Wilson dugout. Stood up wearing a jersey, and he makes the catch.
3: I think that was the giveaway jersey from last night. Had the 26 on it, like all the giveaways from last night.
1: I love it. Get the jersey last night. Come back today. Another 2-2 on Rodriguez. Check swing. They appeal. He didn't go. And now decision time for Wilson. 3-2 on Rodriguez. Nobody out. Do you put the runners in motion here?
3: I wouldn't. The way this kid's swinging the bat, I'd let him have his chance.
1: I'm with you. Also risk the strikeout, throw out, double play. Runners don't go. 3-2, chopped to the left side. Third baseman Maharis up with it, goes to second for one, and that is all they get. LeMaida forced out at second base. They'll be at the corners now with one out for Ryland Mills. Time is called here. Rodriguez will take off the shin guard and get ready to step on first. Warbirds ahead 4-3 in the third. Turi leading from third. Rodriguez from first. Mills digs in. First pitch, a swing and a miss at a high fastball.
3: Not shying away from that fastball.
1: Mills drew a bases loaded walk his first time up. Two home runs, seven RBI, and 20 at bats in the Arizona Complex League this year as he takes one low. Played in six games. 350 average, 458 on base, 800 slugging, small sample size, of course. And walked more than he struck out. The 1-1 fouled the other way. It's 1-2.
3: Smart pitch by Petty. Seeing Mills go swing so big, so for the fences, jammed him with an inside fastball off the hands. Maybe back him off the plate a little bit and now try and go outside.
1: They do set away, and the throw comes to first. A close play, but Rodriguez dives back safely.
3: Love the Family Feud.
1: That tickled you, huh?
3: Yeah.
1: Yeah. One and two. Runner goes from first. Pitches outside. Throw comes to second. Breaking for home to Turi. Here's the throw. He is out. Stolen base for Rodriguez. 2-4-2 on the caught stealing for Turi.
3: Very well played there by Hill City. Knew exactly what Wilson was trying to do. Everything had to be executed perfectly, and it was.
1: So now runner at second with two out. 2-2 on Ryland Mills. Here's the pitch. Swung on and hit high in the air and deep out to right field. Welcome to Wilson, Ryland Mills. A two-run homer to extend the Wilson lead in the third. The first hit as a Warbird is an Apo Taco for Ryland Mills, and Wilson leads 6-3.
3: Some misdirectional power there from Ryland Mills going the other way out towards the parking lot. And hitting translates from the ACL all the way up here to Wilson.
1: Now Nick Moneal will bat. Base is empty, two down, and Moneal takes the first pitch for a strike. We talked about it really ad nauseum, but boy, the ball sure does jump out of this ballpark. That one was hit well, was going to get out of here no matter what. Moneal takes a strike, it's 0-2. And Wilson has feasted here at home. Now 28 home runs on the year, 18, or 16 of the 28 have come at home. Moneal grounds one back to the pitcher off the heel of the mitt. Petty picks it up, throws to first, and retires the side. However, the Warbirds add to the lead as they score twice on two hits. The big blow, the home run by Ryland Mills. And at the end of three complete innings, Wilson ahead 6-3 on the Warbirds Baseball Network.
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1: To the fourth inning in Wilson, Warbirds ahead 6-3. Carlos Carr continues on for the Warbirds. And continuing on for us with the play-by-play, Benjamin Mihalovich.
3: Well, thank you, Chris. 6-3, Warbirds in the top of the fourth. Cara will start things against Johan Rodriguez with a slider that slides into the zone on the righty Rodriguez, and it's an 0-1 count. Carr is working from the windup here, wants to go quickly, fires a fastball that's laced down the left field line, but foul, and Carr is ahead 0-2 on Johan Rodriguez. Bit of a slow series for Rodriguez this week. He's just 3 of 17. He does have a home run, but he's also struck out 8 times in the series. Grounded out to the pitcher, Carr, in his first plate appearance. Here's Carr's 0-2 to the plate. That is lofted into shallow center field, charging over Encarnacion. He calls off Ibargüen and makes the catch for the first out. So Rodriguez falls to just 3 for 18 in the series, and now Yerlin Luis to the dish. Luis walked back in the second inning and then was doubled off on the ground ball from Yaikel Mijares, who is on deck now. Luis comes to bat from the left-hand side. Carr still going from the windup. Kicks and fires. Fastball called just below the nose, the zone, rather. I think it was below Luis's knees, and it's 1-0. Carr nods to Mills, has his sign, the 1-0. Swing and a miss, 1-1. Luis with the second highest signing bonus in the Cleveland organization as the 1-1 pitch is cut on and missed. A changeup on the outer corner, and it's 1-2. This is where Wilson pitchers have been so much more effective, is when they live ahead in counts, and they've done that over the past couple days. The 1-2 from Carr to Luis, a two-hopper over to first. Rodriguez has it, tosses to Carr, who's covering the bag. That's in time, and there are two gone. Quick two outs here, Chris, to start the top of the fourth inning with Wilson leading 6-3. And what do we do here in the fourth inning?
1: We open up the broadcast to the folks to listen, Ben. You can do that.
3: I can do it. It's what? WilsonWarbirdsRadio@gmail.com?
1: That is correct.
3: All right. 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You can also tweet us. I'll tell you the handles after this pitch from Carr to Mijares. It's outside. Chris's Twitter handle is at Chris_Edwards.
1: Two underscores.
3: Two
1: just,
3: underscores.
1: Not just one.
3: Very important that you get two. You might find another Chris Edwards.
1: You will. Some artist in California, I think.
3: 1-0 is called a strike on Mijares, 1-1.
1: But I haven't checked in a while.
3: My Twitter handle is at Ben Mihalovich, BenMihalovich. That's Mihalovich, MikeyMouse. A line drive. It's a one-hopper over to Ortuño at short. Long throw across the diamond. Rodriguez extends his arm to make the catch. And Carr has worked a 1-2-3 inning. Mijares goes down 6-3, and Hill City goes down in order as Wilson takes a 6-3 lead into the bottom of the fourth.
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3: 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First pitch to Encarnacion is a ball high, 1-0. It's 6-3 Warbirds in the bottom of the fourth inning. Wilson got four in the first and two in the third. Encarnacion laces the second pitch into right center field. That's down for a base hit. Condelfrey puts on the brakes after rounding first. A leadoff single for Encarnacion. Just his second hit of the series, but he's been all over the bases with six walks and a couple hit-by-pitches. It's the second time today he's reached, and now Brady Ebel comes to the dish, and he's having himself a big series. 6-for-19, a double, four walks. First pitch to Ebel, grounded towards first, could be two. Isturiz to Fernandez, back to Isturiz, a 3-6-3 double play. And just like that, the Warbirds are wiped off the bases. So Ebel grounds into the double play, and that really quiets this Wilson rally. It's still a 6-3 Wilson lead in the bottom of the fourth. Hits are now even at four apiece after Wilson got its first four runs on just one hit. First pitch to Juan Ortuño is a called strike, 0-1. Warbirds have the game's only error of the day. Error committed by Ibarguen out in right field. Another called strike on Ortuño. Zane Petty working quickly here. He's ahead 0-2. Here is the 0-2 to Ortuño. That's a slider that stayed above the letters, and it's 1-2. Two away in the bottom of the fourth. Petty's 1-2 pitch. Grounded weakly towards second. Awkward play because of the shift. Rodriguez has it. Has to throw to Petty, who covered the bag in time. Nifty footwork there by Zane Petty covering first base. An unconventional 4-1 putout ends the fourth. Wilson still leads it, however, 6-3 as we move to the fifth and Carlos Carra struts back onto the mound at Wilson Ballpark.
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3: 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Ben Mihaljevic and Chris Edwards with you. Top of the fifth inning, 6-3 Wilson over Hill City. Carlos Carr is still on the bump for the Warbirds. His first pitch to Robert Arias, a ball, 1-0. 1-0 pitch is popped up, creeping towards the netting, and now over the netting into foul territory. It bounces all the way up on the first level, up to our captain's club here on the second level.
1: How about that?
3: And that's something.
1: Third time through the order, by the way, beginning here for Cara. There is activity behind him, or there was, but not right now.
3: Cara's 1-1 to Arias, a fastball that stays high, and it's 2-1.
1: Have you done the Pobomedical Brewers Farm Report yet?
3: We have not yet done the Pobomedical Brewers Farm Report. Would you like to do it?
1: Sure.
3: We'll do it after this 2-1 pitch here from Carlos Cara. Slider never slid, and it's 3-1.
1: One game canceled because of weather today. South Bend and Wisconsin will not play the series finale. It will not be made up. Double-A Biloxi wrapping up their series in Montgomery this afternoon. 4:33. First pitch time.
3: Here's the 3-1 from Cara to Arias. Arias got under it and lifts the fly ball to right field. The Barguin charging in, battling the sun, and makes a catch up where his sunglasses rest on his eyes for the first out.
1: And Triple A Nashville at home today, just underway in Music City. Nothing. Nashville hosting the Iowa Cubs.
3: Did you see Jesus Madey last night?
1: I did not.
3: 807 feet worth of home runs. Oh. His second one bounced off a car.
1: Wow.
3: Yeah, pretty good.
1: Hope you got good auto insurance.
3: I hope whoever's car it was also has good auto insurance.
1: And I hope
3: insurance.
1: They got a signed ace ball.
3: I hope they keep the ball because that ball's going to be worth something one day from the number one prospect in baseball. First pitch to Fernandez is bounced foul towards the third base coach's box. Good play by Erlen Cerda over there. He tosses back into the dugout. Fernandez behind 0-1. Cara's 0-1 offering a changeup off the plate, well off the plate. It's 1-1. One down in the top of the fifth, 6-3 Warbirds over the Howlers. Cara comes set at the eyes, his 1-1 pitch. Again, he's not fully pulling down on it, and it stays outside to the lefty Fernandez, a 2-1 count.
1: Don't forget, if you'd like to say hi, shoot us an email, warbirdsradio@gmail.com.
3: Please do. Pitch bounced in the dirt, and it's now 3-1 on Dowry Fernandez.
1: Let us know where you're listening from on this gorgeous Sunday. I hope the weather is as nice where you are as it is right here.
3: Here's the 3-1. Fernandez laces it down the right field line, but into the netting and foul, and the count is full. Fernandez was an all-star last year in the ACL, and he also led the ACL in slugging percentage at .558.
1: It's pretty good.
3: Yeah, I'd say so. He's 4-for-12 this series. That includes an 0-for-2 day so far today. Here's the 3-2. Swing and a miss, strike three. Mills applies the tag to secure the strikeout, and that's the second out of the top of the fifth.
1: Fourth strikeout of the game for Cara. After a shaky start, gave up two runs and two extra base hits in the first inning, Ben, but has really settled down since then, and that's going to be how his outing finishes. Carr will be one out away from qualifying for the victory as Warbird skipper Eddie Morgan on his way out.
3: Yeah, unlucky for Carr. I think he went down there into a squat because he's disappointed he can't earn the win, but nevertheless, a very, very solid outing for Carlos Cara. We can close the line on him. And We'll get you a final line on him in a second after I tell you that if you want to know great spirits, you should get to know Liberty and Plenty Distillery, an award-winning craft distillery in Durham and Wilson, North Carolina, built for those to enjoy with a spirited curiosity. 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We'll go to break here quickly, come back with the final line and the new pitcher.
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3: Ben Mihalovich and Chris Edwards bringing you back to Wilson. A pitching change for the Warbirds, leading 6-3 in the top of the fifth with two down. Carlos Carra's day is over. He went 4 2/3 innings, surrendered 4 hits, 3 runs all earned, walked 2, and struck out 4 howler batters. New man on the mound for Wilson is Peyton Nix. Chris, what do you know about him?
1: Yeah, second time this series, Ben. You remember he took the loss here in the extra inning game the other day, allowed 3 earned runs, 3 hits over an inning. Trying to bounce back here today.
3: His first pitch of the afternoon to Riley Nelson is inside at the waist, 1-0.
1: 10th appearance of the year for Nix, 1-1 with a 3.6 ERA, 1 save, 15 innings pitched, 6 earned runs, 13 strikeouts, 5 walks.
3: Working from the stretch, the 1-0 down at the shins, it's 2-0. Nelson has the big offense today for Hill City. Actually, all the offense. Hit a two-run home run in the first and then grounded out to short, but scored a run in the third. 2-0 to Nelson. A slider sticks on the outer corner, and it's 2-1. Nobody on base here for Riley Nelson. His team trailing 6-3 in the top of the fifth. Nix is 2-1. That is lined down the left field line and out of play towards the windows. One of them is going to break, Chris, and I'm going to look at you and I'm going to say, well, I told you.
1: Yes. You are going to say that.
3: Nelson, an example of what the college athletics landscape has become. Played at 3 different schools. Here's the 2-2 to him, and it misses low at the feet. And we have a full count with 2 down. Played at Western Texas, Yavapai, which is a junior college, and then Vanderbilt, which is not a junior college. 3-2. Slider stayed just a little bit high, and Nelson is on for the second time today. This time a 2-out walk.
1: Vanderbilt, one of the preeminent programs in college baseball.
3: Although I believe the Commodores are in danger of missing the NCAA tournament this year.
1: Really?
3: Sort of teetering on the bubble. This projection I'm looking at here has them as a last 4 in team.
1: Wow.
3: First pitch to Castillo, grounded through the right side and into right field for a base hit. Nelson puts on the brakes at second. First pitch, Castillo sees, singles to right field, and just like that, the tying run in Tyler Howard comes to the plate. Howard is 0-for-1 today, but he has reached in both plate appearances. He was the one who hit the fly ball to a bargain back in the first, and Ibargwin looked like he was under it and then booted it. It fell out in right field, and Howard reached second. Then he walked in the third. This is his third plate appearance now in the fifth with his team trailing 6-3. He takes ball one from Peyton Nix. Another power guy, though. He's 4-for-13 in the series. Does have three doubles to his name. The 1-0. That sliced foul, 1-1. Howard wagging his bat at Peyton Nix. Wilson defense playing Howard straight up. The 1-1. In the dirt. Great stop by Mills. He might have been crossed up a little bit there, but moved his body over and slid towards the lefty batter's box to keep the ball in front of him, and that maintains Nelson at second and Castillo at first. So a 2-1 count on Tyler Howard. Pitch driven out into right field. Ibargwin ranging towards the gap. He makes a chest-high grab, and that ends the threat. First two batters who face Peyton Nix reach, but Nix gets out of the inning on the line out to Ibargwin. 6-3 Wilson as we move to the bottom of the fifth at Wilson Ballpark.
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3: Bottom of the fifth inning, 6-3 Wilson over Hill City. It's still Zane Petty on the mound for the Hill City Howlers. He'll face the middle of this Wilson order. That's Ibarguen, Dituri, and LaMeda. All three have reached base today. Dituri and LaMeda have both reached base twice, although Ibarguen is the only one of the three who has scored a run.
4: Good crowd here today, Ben. All enjoying some Taylor Swift. See if the Warbirds can shake off those base runners they give them at the top of the inning and have some runners here.
3: I'm getting waxed in this music game right now. You're just crushing me. Bargwin swings first pitch, grounds it to the backhand of Fernandez. A long throw across the diamond is not in time. Infield single for Pedro Ibarguen, and he reaches for the second time today.
4: I don't think our friends at home know this music game that you speak
3: of. The music
4: of.
3: Game is basically Chris hears a song and he names the artist before me, and I lose every day. That's the music game for you guys at home. And I'm not mad about it, so don't tell anyone I'm mad about it.
4: No, you're not. You are extremely salty today. How many points do you have today?
3: Not enough. Okay. Not enough. Filippo Dituri due up next. He's reached both times. Takes ball one low. It looked like Howard wanted to snap throw back to first with Ibarguen taking a big secondary lead, but Ibarguen dove back in safely before Howard could pull off the throw.
4: We have two emails to get to.
3: Oh, let's go. Dituri puts the next pitch in play down the left field line. It's falling fast. Castillo running over, and he makes the grab just before foul territory. Ibarguen has to charge 70 feet back to first base. He does so safely. So a fly out from Dituri. There's one down. Wilson still up 6-3 in the bottom of the fifth. Let's hear about those emails.
4: From our guy Jersey Dave, listening to the Warbirds game from his parents' house in Clark, New Jersey. Dave says he's working on straightening things up with his brother Mike. I guess that makes him Jersey Mike. Not the sub sandwiches.
3: No. Check in over on Ibarguen. Boy, Petty had some real zip on that pickoff move, but Ibarguen back in safely.
4: Also, our friend Finn listening from Garner today, heading down to Ocean Isle Friday for Memorial Day.
3: First pitch on LaMeda, another delayed steal from Wilson, and Ibarguen is out by a mile. Fantastic throwdown by Tyler Howard to erase Pedro Ibarguen from the bases. And just like that, there are two gone, and Wilson is no longer threatening.
4: Finn says he's going to Ocean Isle for Memorial Day and going to see the Warbirds play in Myrtle Beach on the 27th.
3: The 1-0 on LaMeda, a called strike on the inner third, 1-1.
4: Wants to know if either one of us are going to be there. Not at this present time.
3: Well, not at this present time, but no. I will be in Chapel Hill on Memorial Day as LaMeda pops foul out of play over the grandstand.
4: But
3: it's 1-2.
4: Like after the week after. You might
3: go. I'll be in Chapel Hill. We've got a regional coming to Chapel Hill.
4: Oh, excuse me. We, because you're part of the team.
3: Well, I mean, I am a paid employee by the university.
4: Touche.
3: The 1-2 to LaMeda. Looked like a broken bat maybe as he flies to right field. As routine as you like for Yerlin Luis out there in right. And Wilson goes in order 1-2-3 for the second consecutive frame, but does lead 6-3 as we move to the sixth at Wilson Ballpark.
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3: 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Top of the sixth inning, 6-3 Wilson over Hill City. Ben Mihaljevic and Chris Edwards talking to you on this Sunday afternoon. We get a ground ball off the bat of East Turris over to Ortuño, and the throw was in Tyler Rodriguez's glove until it wasn't. It popped out. Should go down as an E3. East Turris reaches safely.
4: Our friend Sheila Lee checking in from Alabama today. Said it's sunny and 84 there. Appreciates Sheila dialing us up as always.
3: Well, she's in Alabama. Maybe she could head over to Montgomery and watch Biloxi against Montgomery.
4: Perhaps.
3: So his Turris reaches the first pitch, a foul ball off the knob of Johan Rodriguez's bat. 0-1 the count to Rodriguez. Still Peyton Nix in the game for Wilson. Bottom of the order due up here in the top of the sixth. Next pitch, flied lazily into center field. Encarnacion coming in, makes a hat-high catch for the first out.
4: Sheila says she's been to that ballpark, and it's very nice.
3: Awesome. I have to get down there one day. Hits right now are five apiece. Wilson has now made two errors with the fielding error by Rodriguez to start off the inning. That's how East Turris reached first. Yerlin Luis to the plate. 0-1 today with a walk. First pitch to Luis sits below his knees. It's 1-0. Wilson up 6-3. Luis on the series 1-for-7 with three strikeouts. Nix does not have a strikeout on the day. He's only recorded two outs. Next pitch to Luis, a foul ball directly back into the netting. And I will admit, I put my hand up thinking I could make a play.
4: You sure did.
3: I would have made the play.
4: Okay.
3: Thank you for believing in me. Sturis has his lead off first. Nix has his sign. Here comes the 1-1. Fouled off again. This one off the very end of Luis's bat, and he's behind 1-2.
4: Carolina League scoreboard update, Ben. Last of the third inning in Fredericksburg. The Fred Nats lead Salem 2-1. They go to the third inning in Delmarva. It's a 1-1 game in Shorebirds and Fayetteville Woodpeckers.
3: Nix is 1-2. Runner goes, pitches in the dirt. Mills never scooped it out of the dirt, and East Turris slides into second without a throw.
4: Everything else around the league later on tonight. Charleston hosting Kannapolis at 5:05. Hickory is in Columbia taking on the Fireflies also at 5:05. And the nightcap is in Myrtle Beach, Pelicans, and Augusta.
3: 2-2, one away, top of the sixth. 6-3 Wilson lead, but Hill City now has a runner in scoring position for Yerlin Luis. Luis with a third straight foul ball, and the count will remain 2-2. Umpire Will Swinia goes back to collect the foul ball, tosses it to the ball boy, who runs back over to the Hill City dugout with it. Looks like everybody's ready. The right fielder, Ebargwin, the only one sort of out of position. He's back towards the warning track as the 2-2 pitch on Luis called strike three.
4: Peyton Nix
3: Hendricks tucked the fastball into the top part of the zone and froze Yerlin Luis. It's the first strikeout of the day for Knicks. And there are two down in the top of the sixth.
4: And the fifth strikeout of the game for Wilson pitching. So
3: what does that mean?
4: Scan your QR code, get you a free Pepsi product at Circle K.
3: Yikiel Mahara is the nine hitter due up next. He has two groundouts. One was into a double play. Looks at a called strike on an 83-mile-an-hour slider there, 0-1. First double play ended the second inning. Then he grounded out to short to end the fourth. The 0-1 from Knicks fouled off, and it's 0-2. Wilson trying to take this 6-3 lead into the bottom of the sixth inning, where the bottom of the order is due up for the Warbirds, 7, 8, and 9. Not a threatening lead off of second for Easturis. An 0-2 pitch coming to the plate. Knicks kicks and delivers. Swing and a miss, strike three. Back-to-back strikeouts for Peyton Knicks gets Wilson out of the top of the sixth, and the Warbirds will, in fact, bring that 6-3 advantage into the home half of the sixth when we return from Wilson Ballpark.
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3: 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First pitch to Tyler Rodriguez. Cannot find the corner. It's 1-0 to Rodriguez. Bottom of the sixth here in Wilson. 6-3 Warbirds leading the Howlers. And a new man on the mound for Hill City. That's Angel Perez. Perez's second pitch of the afternoon. Same spot, same result. A 97-mile-an-hour fastball off the plate. It's 2-0 to Rodriguez.
4: Perez worked a third of an inning here on Tuesday night. One strikeout, couple of walks. He has been sort of a workhorse out of the bullpen.
3: 2-0 to Rodriguez, swinging a foul ball directly back. It's 2-1. Boy, since that home run last night, Rodriguez has not been cheated out of a swing. He has gone for broke on just about every attempt he's taken.
4: It's the 16th appearance of the year for Perez to tie him for the Carolina League lead.
3: Perez is 2-1. Swing and a miss. Again, Rodriguez almost down to a knee trying to come up with anything. Can't find it there, and it's 2-2.
4: Not a save opportunity for Perez. Does have four of those this year. 7.27 ERA, 14 earned runs, and 17 in a third innings.
3: Well, he's got a lot of heat on his fastball, up to 97. What will he go to here? Fastball again. This one touched 98, and Rodriguez came up empty-handed. First strikeout of the day for Perez on the first batter he faces, and there's one down in the bottom of the sixth.
4: Should also point out Zane Petty, phenomenal out of the bullpen for Hill City, came in with the bases loaded and one out in the first inning, and then pitched really well. Kept the Howlers in the ballgame, 4 2/3 innings, two hits, one walk, two strikeouts, gave up the home run to Mills, and that was it. 59 pitches, 38 for strikes.
3: And here is the man you just named, Rylan Mills, who puts an excuse me swing on a slider. And he did go around, says home plate umpire Will Swinia. So it's 0-1 on Mills. Mills looking to add to a 6-3 Warbirds lead in the bottom of the sixth inning. The 0-1. Can't find the zone. 1-1. Perez trying to work that fastball to the outer third against right-handed hitters. And Mills is almost set up off the plate, I want to say. Really trusts his hands to reach to that outer part of the zone as he bounces a foul ball off of home plate. He's behind now, 1-2.
4: Well, obviously does have some opposite field power. The home run was to the opposite field earlier.
3: Foul ball, Mills allowed to step out of the batter's box, recollect his thoughts, and now he is back in. 1-2 upcoming from Angel Perez. Grounded towards short, backhanded by Fernandez. Throw beats Mills by a step, two gone.
4: Have another email in, Ben, at warbirdsradio@gmail.com. It is from Aunt Mona. Eddie Morgan, Warbirds manager, is Aunt Mona. Good luck to the Warbirds on this Sunday afternoon, watching the game on TV in upstate New York. Eddie's childhood hometown, along with his father and a couple of aunts and uncles.
3: All right.
4: So hi to the Morgan family. Eddie's wife, Jessica, and daughter, Piper, in the ballpark today.
3: McMoneil comes up empty on a swing and a miss. Fastball 97, elevated, 0-1.
4: Haven't seen them today. They've been here the last couple days. Brought us this really great Eddie Morgan bobblehead the other night. It's awesome.
3: 0-1, check swing. Did Moneal go? Yes, he did, 0-2. Speaking of upstate New York,
4: yes.
3: Nick Moneal revealed to me on Media Day that he's a big Buffalo sports fan.
4: Oh.
3: Specifically the Buffalo Bills.
4: How about that?
3: He's behind 0-2 against Angel Perez. Fastball beat him. Two strikeouts in the inning for Angel Perez. Both strikeout pitches touched 98 on the radar gun. And Perez enters the game and does his job, keeping the Wilson lead at 6-3 here at Wilson Ballpark.
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3: 6-3 Warbirds, top of the seventh inning. We go at Wilson Ballpark, and Chris Edwards will take you the rest of the way.
4: All right, Ben, thanks so much. 6-3 lead for the Warbirds, as Ben mentioned. It'll be the top of the order for Hill City in the top of the seventh inning against Peyton Nix. So face Robert Arias, who's 2-for-3 today. A couple of doubles, flied out to right field his last time up. Nix, the right-hander, working out of the stretch, ready to go with the opening pitch of the seventh, and it misses outside for ball one. 6 runs, 5 hits, 2 errors today for Wilson. 3 runs, 5 hits, no errors for Hill City. Nix ready to go with the 1-0 pitch. Swung on and served, foul against the screen, 1-1. 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Stop by their new location on Highway 42, 5 miles west of Wilson. Here's the 1-1, swung on and sharply sent up the middle for a base hit. 1-0-6 off the bat. It's a three-hit day for Arias, and Hill City has the leadoff man aboard in the seventh.
3: For what it is, because Nix has been excellent this season for Wilson. Hill City has seemed to figure him out.
4: Just some teams have your number, you know?
3: Clearly.
4: Wilson leading by 3 as we get toward the late innings here at Wilson Ballpark. Nice Sunday afternoon, kind of warm. Breeze blowing across the field from right field toward center. Nix turns and tosses to first, and diving back safely is Arias. 18 of 23 in stolen bases, one of the top base stealers in the Carolina League. So Wilson's got to be cognizant of the runner at first. Rodriguez holds him on. Nix, the right-hander, ready to go. And the first pitch on Dowry Fernandez. Runner goes, pitches a strike, throw to second base. They got it. Ortuño covers the bag. Arias caught stealing, and the leadoff single is erased.
3: It's an impressive throw from Mills, especially considering that Nix threw an off-speed pitch, so it took a little longer to get there.
4: Nothing and one the count. Right-hander ready, and the pitch on Fernandez is off the outside corner, 1-1. Still time for you to drop by warbirdsradio at gmail.com. If you'd like to say hello, you can tweet us at Ben Mihalovich or at Chris _ Edwards. Here's the 1-1. That's a fastball high. I'm not going to try to spell Mihalovich.
3: No, actually, I want you to try.
4: No, sorry.
3: That's soft.
4: Not today. You know what's soft? First the 2-1. That's outside and off the catcher's mitt and might have crossed Mills up a little bit.
9: The competition I've got in the music game today.
10: Yeah. That game's dumb.
3: That's the second or third time Mills has been crossed up today. I wonder if new guy just coming in, not entirely sure on the signs.
4: 3-1 pitch, lobbed into very shallow center field. Actually not. It's the shortstop Ortuño just on the infield dirt to make the catch for out number two. Base is empty, two down, and Riley Nelson coming up.
3: This is the guy you have to be careful with. He's got all three RBIs on the day for Hill City. Only one, really, who has been damaging to Wilson.
4: Two-run homer in the first. RBI ground out in the third, walked, and his last at bat. Here's the pitch, and that is a little bit low, ball one. A couple of this dates in baseball history. May 17th, 1970, Hank Aaron collected his 3,000th career hit. Became the ninth man to have 3,000 career hits in the big leagues. David Wells pitched a perfect game for the Yankees on this day in 1998.
3: You know the story behind that perfect game.
4: I certainly do.
3: All right.
4: 13th perfect game in modern Major League history. Yankees beat the Twins 4-0. It's the first perfect game by a Yankee since Don Larsen in the 1956 World Series. Also set an American League record by retiring 37 batters in a row dating back to his previous start on May the 12th against Kansas City. Paul O'Neill caught the final out to preserve the perfect game. Pretty funny story. If you haven't heard about it, I encourage you to go look it up. Meeting on the mound is over. Now the 1-0 on Nelson. He takes a strike. It's 1-1. 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Line to first. Snow coned by Rodriguez. And the side is retired. One hit, nobody left. Time to stretch in Wilson. We invite you to stretch him out wherever you might be to the last of the seventh inning. Warbirds ahead, 6-3.
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4: Bottom of the seventh inning in Wilson. Chris and Ben with you. Encarnacion, Ebel, and Ortuño. Top of the order in the bottom of the seventh. Wilson ahead 6-3. And Delphi Encarnacion starts things for the Warbirds against Angel Perez. First pitch is whistled foul to the screen for strike one. Today's game brought to you in part by Ferris and Thomas Law. 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Line drive into right field, down a base hit, up against the base of the wall. Encarnacion on his way to second base. The throw is late, and it's a sliding double for Encarnacion to open up the Warbirds' seventh inning.
3: Encarnacion had been slumping a little bit coming in today. Was just 1-for-16 in the series, but now he's on base for the third time, and that's his second hit of the day. A multi-hit game for Hondelfrey Encarnacion.
4: Now Brady Ebel 1-for-3, a chance to bring his teammate home. Ebel, a left-handed batter, climbs in. Perez, the righty, comes set at the belt. Encarnacion inches away from second. Opening pitch on Ebel is swung on and fouled for strike one.
3: Seventh multi-hit game of the year for Encarnacion.
4: Been racking him up here at home. No balls and a strike. The right-hander, a check of second. And the 0-1 on the way. Ebel swings and grounds one up the middle. That'll get through a hit. Encarnacion around third, getting the green light. The throw from Arias will not be made. Taking second base is Ebel as no one covered the bag. 7-3 Warbirds. That's an alert play by Ebel, who sharply singled up the middle. Nobody got over to cover the bag, and Ebel just took second base.
3: I mean, is that a double?
4: It is.
3: All right, yeah. I was going to say, like, you can't say single and advanced on the throw because there was no throw. There's just nobody covering second base. Great job by Brady Ebel being aware. And he's now got a multi-hit game. That's his sixth of the year, and he's got multi-hit games in back-to-back days.
4: Really swinging a hot bat now for the Warbirds.
3: That's what Wilson needed to see.
4: First pitch is upstairs on Juan Ortuño. 7-3 now, Wilson, here in the seventh. Ebel, two more hits today. Now seven hits this series. With three doubles. Well, with two doubles, sorry. That's low. 2-0 on Ortuño. 7-7-2 for Wilson. 3-6-0 for Hill City. Nobody out in the seventh, and a chance for Wilson to really bust this one open. Perez from the first base part of the rubber throws, and it is low, 3-0. You know, we had the seventh inning stretch a moment ago, take me out to the ball game. I got to ponder during that half inning about the history of that song.
3: Okay. Oh, I know this.
4: Okay.
3: I know this.
4: Because I knew it, but I had to look it up to make sure I was correct. Here's the 3-0, and that is way outside ball four.
3: It, oh my gosh. I'm trying to think. I think it was used for like an ad, I want to say.
4: Sort of.
3: It was written, and it wasn't written just to be the seventh inning stretch.
4: Correct.
3: I know that.
4: Correct.
3: I'm trying to remember how it was written. Was
4: Pedro Barguin coming up now.
3: Explain. I was taught this in my favorite class I've ever taken.
4: First and second for the Warbirds. Nobody out. Ebargwin is 1-2 today. An RBI walk, a single, and a strikeout. Takes the first pitch, low ball one. All right. Jack Norworth was riding on a subway train and was inspired by a sign that said, "Baseball today, polo grounds." Now, in the song, Katie, later changed to Nellie, but Katie's beau calls her to ask her out to see a show. 1-0 pitch, Ebargwin fouls it away. It's 1-1. Well, Katie accepted the date, but only if the date will take her out to the baseball game. The words were said to a song by Albert Von Tisler. Norworth and Von Tisler finally saw their first major league game 32 and 20 years later, respectively. How about that?
3: Wow.
4: 1-1 pitch on Ebargwin. Runner taking off for third and for second. Pitches a strike on the inside corner, a double steal. Ebel with his 15th of the year. Ortuño with his 13th stolen base of the season. Now 1-2 the count on Ebargwin. Infield will play back for Hill City, down by four. Anyway, the song was first sung by Norworth's then wife, Nora, as the pitch is inside. Popularized by many vaudeville acts. But the song Take Me Out to the Ball Game, as we currently know it, was not sung at a ballpark or played at a ballpark until 1934.
3: The 1934 World Series,
4: no,
3: right?
4: No, at a high school game in Los Angeles.
3: Oh, wow.
4: Here's the 2-2 pitch on Ebargwin. He swings and misses. Ebargwin strikes out. Third punch out
9: for Perez, one out in the seventh. It was played about a year later at the World Series. That's where it really became popular, at the 1934 World Series.
3: Is that the Cardinals and the Tigers in that series?
9: I feel like Boston is involved in that. But you could be right. You're right. Cardinals and Tigers. Look at you, Ben Mihaljevic.
3: Yeah, I remember. I was there.
9: Peabody and Sherman in the Wayback Machine. Infield is in. First pitch on the Turi. Grounded to first. Ebel breaking for the plate. The throw home. Brady is now in a pickle. Catcher Howard runs him back to third. Ebel now turns. Heads for the plate. And he is tagged out as Maharis tags him out. To third goes Ortuño. De Turi gets to second base. So it goes as a 3-2-5-4 put out on Ebel. Two out, and Luis Lameda digging in. So there you go. A little history of take me out to the ballpark. Buy me some peanuts and Cracker Jacks. Here's Lameda. Takes the first pitch inside, ball one. Lameda hitless today, 0-for-1. He's walked twice. 7-3 Warbirds. We're in the seventh. Two on, two out. Perez, the right-hander, comes set. And the offering on the way. Lameda swings and guides one towards second base. Half step to his right. Rodriguez picks it up, throws to first, and retires the side. And the Warbirds settle for only the one run here this afternoon in the seventh inning. One run for Wilson, two hits, and two left. On to the eighth, Warbirds ahead, 7-3.
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9: Anthony Reyes comes on to pitch for Wilson as we go on to the eighth inning. Warbirds ahead 7-3, and Reyes will try to work his way through the next couple of innings for the Warbirds and notch another victory for Wilson. Reyes, pitching for the second time in the series, took the loss here earlier this week, allowed two earned runs and four hits over two and a third innings. He'll face Yeaford Castillo to start things here in the eighth inning. First pitch on Castillo is high, ball one. Reyes takes over for Peyton Nix, two and a third inning. A couple of hits, no runs, a walk, and two strikeouts. Our friend Rachel, who works with us on the promo team and in the front office, listening in today, sends us a note.
3: She did?
9: She did.
3: Thank you, Rachel.
9: Rachel said she was going to email as the 1-0 pitch is low, but she forgot the email, so she just texted me.
3: Oh. All right, that works too.
9: Hi, Rachel. Thanks for listening.
3: Thank you, Rachel.
9: Yes.
3: Reyes, I was going to say, he's 1-1 on the year, 2.16 ERA. He's done great work out of the Wilson bullpen.
9: So, pitch home. That's low, ball three.
3: 25 strikeouts in just 16 and two-thirds innings.
9: That's pretty good.
3: That's really good.
9: Reyes digs a foothold on the third base part of the rubber. The left foot barely intact with the pitching rubber as the lefty comes, set the letters, and fires. Fastball, and that is low. Leadoff walk.
4: four walks issued by Wilson pitching today. Just like the Warbirds develop future major league talent, Pobl Medical builds the future of medical device innovation with facilities across the United States and growth in North Carolina. Pobl proud to support Warbirds baseball. Leadoff man aboard, Tyler Howard climbing in. He's reached in an error, fly to right and walked. Outfield straight away against him. First pitch is low and inside. The first five have missed the zone for Manfredi Reyes. Need to check the Brewers farm report today, powered by Pobl Medical. See how things are going down on the farm today, Ben.
14: We absolutely can. Only one game in action right now. That's Iowa and Nashville. The Sounds are down 1-0, but it's early. It's only the end of the fourth inning.
4: 1-0 pitch is low.
14: Obviously, we talked about earlier, South Bend in Wisconsin, that game got canceled today due to inclement weather. And then Biloxi in Montgomery set to begin at a very precise time of 4:33 p.m.
4: Not a second earlier.
14: Not a second earlier.
4: That's low, 3-0, and so Reyes has come out of the bullpen and really fought the command, yet to throw a strike.
14: Howard doesn't look all that serious in the batter's box right now. He's just waiting for a strike.
4: And he gets one here, a little bender on the inside corner, strike one. Warbirds off tomorrow. They'll continue this 12-game homestand on Tuesday, taking on Delmarva for the first time here. Here's the 3-1, and that is ball four. Back-to-back walks have opened the eighth. Wilson ahead by four. Delmarva, the Carolina League affiliate of the Baltimore Orioles. Ben and I will be with you Tuesday through Sunday next week, 7:05, Tuesday through Saturday, 1:05, to wrap up the homestand a week from today.
14: So I do like the consistency in time.
4: Yeah?
14: Know what time to show up every day.
4: Every day. Here's the pitch. Called a strike on a breaking ball on Victor Asturias. That is the beauty of this sport. You know, there is a rhythm to it. It's a every day we're going to do the same thing at around the same time.
14: Oh, yeah.
4: Here's the 0-1. A wave and a miss of the ball down and away. Runner's breaking. Up is Mills. Throwing to third. It's dropped by DeTuri. And then the ball gets away. It's picked up by Ortuño. He throws home. And they get the runner at the plate. So it's a strike on Asturias. It'll be, I presume, a stolen base for Castillo. Then the ball gets away. And Castillo is out. 2-5-6-2.
14: Something new every day at the ballpark.
4: And the webbing of Lameda, of DeTuri's glove broke. So he's got to get a new glove, which is why the ball, I would imagine, was dislodged from his mitt.
14: That would make sense. That would make a lot of sense.
4: Howard up to second base. He'll get a stolen base. And I presume that Castillo will get a stolen base as well because he was safely into third, unless they call a fielding error. And there's a breaking ball for strike three, and Asturias down looking, two out in the eighth inning. Which I guess they could call it a error, right?
14: Yeah, you could. I mean, now, if DeTuri's glove was broken, it's hard to say he should have caught it.
4: Agreed.
14: But he should have caught it based on where it was thrown.
4: But I think it's a stolen base. I would go stolen base and then out. But
14: that's what I would do.
4: We'll see how they score. I am not the official scorer. Don't pretend to be one. There's a ball off the outside corner. Our guy James does a great job as the official scorer. Line drive toward left field. That's down a base hit. Around third comes Howard. He's going to score. And taking second base on the throw is Rodriguez. So Rodriguez with the RBI single. And it's now a three-run ball game. It's 7-4.
14: Not sure there was any need there for Encarnacion to throw home. It was pretty apparent that Howard was going to score either way. Just has to eat that, get it into second base, especially with Wilson leading by three runs.
4: All right, so they went with a wild pitch to allow Castillo to move up, and the same for Howard as well.
9: So no stolen base, just a wild pitch. I'm on board with that. Runner goes for third. Here's a throw to third, and he is out. That one is a caught stealing, and the side is retired. Hill City settles for one run, one hit, and nobody left on base. To the bottom of the eighth inning, Warbirds ahead 7-4.
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9: So we go to the bottom of the eighth inning. A chance for Wilson to add on. Warbirds ahead 7-4, and Aaron Savari will come on to pitch here. Savari pitching for the second time in the series, taking over for Angel Perez. Two innings, two hits, one run, a walk, and three strikeouts. Powering the future, takes strong partnerships. Eastern Electric, CED, and Schneider Electric are working together to deliver reliable electrical solutions. As the first pitch up and in, sends Rodriguez diving to the deck to avoid getting hit by the pitch. Innovative technologies and the products professionals trust, together we're powering projects, communities, and tomorrow. 1-0 on Rodriguez. We got a note in from our general manager, our friend David Lawrence of the Warbirds. As Rodriguez swings and guides one out towards short, picked up by Fernandez, and he boots it. Ninth error of the year on Fernandez. Leadoff man aboard in the eighth.
14: What does Mr. General Manager have to say for us?
9: Dearest Christopher.
14: Okay.
9: Working, trying to figure out how Luke Combs is the favorite country son of the state, with him keeping his Appalachian State allegiance versus other country music singers from North Carolina who themselves attended different schools but perhaps offer commencement addresses at certain institutions.
14: Is that actually what he said?
9: That is what he said. Ryland Mills takes ball one.
14: Best commencement speech I've ever heard.
9: Is it the only one you've ever heard?
14: No.
9: Ben's pretty salty about this. 1-0 pitches.
14: It was
9: outside.
14: Such a great speech. Phenomenal.
9: Mediocre at best.
14: Phenomenal at best.
9: 7-4 Warbirds were in the eighth.
14: If it were mediocre, he wouldn't be on national news networks talking about it.
9: Here's the 2-0. Swinging a fly ball out into right field, but not deep enough. Luis is there to make the catch for the first out.
14: Mills likes to go the other way.
9: He does.
14: He has that opposite field power, puts a good swing on the ball, and it shows his patience at the plate, too.
9: 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Here's Nick Moneal, takes the first pitch for a strike. One on, one out. We're in the eighth. Warbirds ahead 7-4, closing in on a fourth consecutive victory to claim the series and would set a season high in consecutive wins. The 0-1, Moneal fouls it at home plate. Savari pitching for the second time in the series through a scoreless ninth through a scoreless ninth inning here the other day. No, sorry, scoreless 10th inning here the other day.
14: All right.
9: In the extra inning game. 0-2, Moneal reaches for one and comes up empty. Two down. Back to the top of the order, and Handel for Encarnacion. Throwing the runner at first, diving back is Rodriguez.
14: It's an interesting pickoff move because Savari has that sort of low three quarters release point, so he's side-arming over to first base.
9: Bullpen quiet for Wilson. Looks like Reyes will get the ninth. As that one's upstairs, 1-0. Encarnacion, a couple hits today, a double, a single. It's also been hit by a pitch.
14: It's good to see him on a Sunday, too. Last game of the series, breaking out of a mini slump, and hopefully he can continue this surge into the series against Delmarva next week.
9: Fouls one off to the left. It's 1-1. Shorebirds are at home today, taking on Fayetteville. Delmarva leading 4-1. They'll come in here trying to spoil the Wilson party. Fouled back, 1-2. Delmarva, if they hold on to win, would move to 15-24. They're currently last place in the North, 12 games back of Fredericksburg. Warbirds have played well, but they've not been able to make up any ground in the standings because Fredericksburg won't lose.
14: And Fredericksburg's up 4-1 right now on Salem.
9: 1-2 pitch, and Encarnacion takes off the outside corner. But I do think there have been some positive signs for the Warbirds this week.
14: I agree. I also think, too, it's like you can't just sit here and worry about Fredericksburg. I mean, the whole point of this is that players are getting better and they're able to move up and through the system, hopefully closer to the major league level.
9: 2-2 on the way. And it's off the outside corner, and the count will run full on Encarnacion.
14: Just as I said, it's now 5-1 Fredericksburg.
9: Rodriguez will get a head start from first. Wilson ahead by 3 in the 8th. A little insurance wouldn't hurt. Rodriguez off with the pitch. Encarnacion takes strike 3, and the side is retired. Warbirds get a base runner via an error, but can do nothing with it. We're on to the 9th. Last call for Hill City. Warbirds ahead 7-4.
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9: Ninth inning on the way here in Wilson. 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Anthony Reyes continues on here, Ben. He's three outs away from getting the Warbirds a fourth consecutive victory and sending everybody home happy at Wilson Ballpark this afternoon.
14: He needs to attack here with Luis and Mijares, the 8-9 hitter, the first two hitters, the first two batters two up, because if you let it get interesting for the top of the order, you really just don't want to see Riley Nelson again, who has two-run home run today, a couple RBIs to his name as well.
4: Everybody now ready to go. First pitch of the ninth inning is on the way, and it is on the outside corner. A strike, it's 0-1. Luis 0-2 today, did walk in the second. Left-hander against the right-handed batter. Reyes kicks, throws, and nails the outside corner. It's 0-2. Two on the way. Swing and a miss. Good start to the ninth inning for Reyes. His second strikeout brings up Yahil Maharis. If you're seeking local craft spirits, try Liberty and Plenty, your hometown distillery, from Bronze Bull Bourbon to Slate Belt Vodka. 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Coming this fall to Wilson, south of 301 at 2009 Beeler Road, Liberty and Plenty Distillery. Enjoy the spirited curiosity. Fly ball out in the left field, hit fairly well. Moneal back onto the warning track, but it'll give way to Encarnacion, who at the last minute comes in and makes the catch, and Hill City down to their final out.
14: Encarnacion had to cover a lot of ground there.
4: Sure did.
14: Doing a Kelly Leak impression out in center field.
4: He was out almost in straightaway center and was on the move. Moneal seemed to have a beat on it, but Encarnacion called him off, and now Robert Arias will bat. Three hits today in four tries, trying to keep the series alive for Hill City. First pitch, swinging a weak ground ball to second base. Lameda up with it, throws to first, and it's a series win for Wilson. Four consecutive wins for the Warbirds, and it is hugs and high fives in the center of the diamond on this Sunday afternoon. The weather is warming up, and so are the Warbirds. 7-4, Wilson wins it over Hill City, and they claim the series 4-2. Post-game coverage straight ahead on the Warbirds Baseball Network.
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4: We go to our post-game coverage here in Wilson as we welcome you back into the ballpark. Chris Edwards, Ben Mihaljevic with you following a series victory for the Wilson Warbirds. four consecutive wins now for Eddie Morgan's team. And Wilson now to a game within 500. Warbirds 19-20 overall. Hill City drops to 20-19 on the campaign. For Wilson, 7 runs, 7 hits, 2 errors. They leave 6. For Hill City, 4 runs, 7 hits, 1 error. They also strand 6. Peyton Nix gets the win out of the bullpen. He's now 2-1 on the year. Mobley, the loss, he is 0-4. Time of today's game here at Wilson Ballpark, 2 hours and 22 minutes. Played in front of 1,516 fans. Warbirds fell behind early, 2-0, scored 4 in the bottom of the first, and then never looked back. Ryland Mills, a 2-run home run in the middle innings to get things really going for the Warbirds as they win today 7-4 and pick up their 4th consecutive victory. A lot of good things to talk about. We'll wrap this one up. Ben will check all the scoreboards, and we're back with more of our postgame coverage after this. Warbirds win 7-4 on the Warbirds Baseball Network.
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0: Marva leads 4-3 in the bottom of the fifth, and the Shorebirds have a runner on first and nobody out. At 5:05, two games will begin. The first one between Kannapolis and Charleston. The second one between the Hickory Crawdads and the Columbia Fireflies. And the nightcap today at 6:35, the Augusta Green Jackets visit the Myrtle Beach Pelicans. We'll go to the Brewers Farm System Report presented by Poba Medical. The cancellation in Wisconsin between South Bend and the Wisconsin Timber Rattlers means that there will be no baseball there. Nashville has tied the game against Iowa in AAA. The Sounds and Iowa Cubs are all knotted up at one apiece in the top of the seventh inning, and Biloxi and Montgomery will get going in just about an hour here. Again, a very precise 4:33 p.m. start time, not a second earlier or later. Let's take a look at the MLB scoreboard with you here. Tons of games happening right now. Every team in action on this Sunday afternoon. The Brewers right now in the bottom of the fourth, or rather the end of the fourth, are trailing the Minnesota Twins 3-2. Again, still a lot of time for the Brewers to make up some ground. Another Midwestern showdown in Chicago. The Cubbies lead the White Sox 4-2 in the top of the fifth inning. Kansas City leads St. Louis 2-0 in the bottom of the fifth. Atlanta and Boston are in a delay in the bottom of the sixth inning. The Braves are beating the Red Sox 7-0. Houston Astros. I get all confused with all the Texas stuff going on.
1: They're all in Texas.
0: It's 2-0 Rangers over the Astros in the bottom of the sixth inning. The Mets and Yankees going at it in the Subway Series. 5-3 Yankees over the Mets. Bottom of the sixth. Runner on second for the Mets. Just one out. In Cincinnati, Jose Ramirez leads the league with 20 stolen bases, and Cleveland leads Cincy 6-2. Baltimore leads Washington 6-2 as well. That game in the top of the seventh. Orioles have a runner on first base with two outs. In Detroit, the Blue Jays all over the Tigers right now. 4-0 Toronto leading Detroit in the bottom of the seventh. Best starting pitching matchup of the day happened in Pittsburgh between Zach Wheeler and Paul Skenes. The Phillies lead 5-0. And the Phillies, if they hold on, when we assume they will, that game's in at the bottom of the seventh, will be over 500 for the first time since they were 6-5 very early on in the year. A couple games still waiting to get going. Arizona and Colorado are delayed. They were looking at a 3-10 start. Not entirely sure when that game will begin at this point.
1: Not at 310.
0: We can tell you that, as it's now 337.
1: Yeah.
0: San Francisco and Sacramento will play at 4:05. The freeway series will wrap up at 4:07 between the Angels and Dodgers, and Sunday night baseball between the Padres and the Mariners. Lucas Giolito making his season debut tonight for the Padres.
1: Good day for today for the Brewers all around. A good day for the Warbirds as well, as Wilson wins it 7-4. Ben, four consecutive wins for Wilson. They got good pitching again today, more timely hitting. And that's been the recipe this week for the Warbirds, as they will head into the off day tomorrow and then into the homestand against Delmarva next week, feeling pretty good with a lot of momentum.
0: The pitching's definitely the backbone for this Wilson team, and that has to be the identity. But it helps when Wilson is scoring in the first inning as often as the Warbirds have. They scored four in the first inning today, got one in the first inning yesterday, scored in the first inning on Friday, and scored in the second inning on Thursday. So in all four wins of the series, Wilson scoring in the first two innings. And that's a recipe for success. Go ahead early, set the tone, and then rely on that starting pitching and the relievers as well. We cannot forget the relievers. Rely on them to carry you through.
1: Yeah, a lot of good stuff for the Warbirds today. More timely hitting, as you mentioned. Ryland Mills came through with that big two-run home run there. You think about the home run by Rodriguez last night, big home run by Anderson the other day, and Yannick Walter. So it's not just been the home runs. Those are the ones that stand out, but a lot of good things for the Warbirds over the last 4 days.
0: Spraying the ball all over the field are the Warbirds. Brady Ebel especially, a couple multi-hit days, one yesterday, one today. We saw him use the middle of the field much more today with a double to center field. Don't see a ground ball double to center field too often, but Brady Ebel provided that entertainment today. He used left field yesterday with a double really

0: struggled through the right side as well. So it's great to see the first-round comp pick getting it going here for Wilson towards the end of this series, and something to build on going into the Delmarva series. And then, of course, on Delfree Encarnacion, got hit by a pitch in the foot in the first inning. Looked for a second there. We were questioning if he'd be able to continue. He did, and we're glad he did because he had a multi-hit game.
1: For sure. Warbirds have a day off tomorrow. We'll be back at home on Tuesday night, taking on the Delmarva Shorebirds to begin a six-game series. We'll be with you at 6:50 ahead of a 7:05 first pitch. Ben, great to be with you. Good first week. We'll see you again on Tuesday.
0: Hey, I had a blast here this first week. If the Warbirds play like this every week, we're going to have a fun summer here, Chris.
1: A lot of fun, Ben. See you on Tuesday.
0: I'll see you on Tuesday.
1: All right, for Ben Mihaljevic and the rest of our team, Chris Edwards saying so long from Wilson Ballpark. Warbirds win it 7-4. We'll talk to you on Tuesday night for more Warbirds baseball. So long, everybody.
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0: 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Beach. 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
1: I was born and raised down in Alabama on a farm way back up in the woods. I was so ragged, folks used to call me Patches. Paul used to tease me about it, but down inside it was hurting.

One day a strong rain came, washed all the crops away. And at the age of 13, I felt like I was carrying the weight of the whole world on my shoulders. Mama knew what I was going through.

My daddy had been sick for a long time, flat on his back. And every evening after we finished our chores and had some dinner, we'd all go run into Papa's room, try to make him feel a little bit better. Now this day I remember just like it was yesterday. We were all gathered in Papa's room, when all of a sudden he had that pain in his chest again. Pain that I was too young to understand. Papa had been suffering with a heart attack. Mama rushed all of us out of the room into the hallway. And there we stayed for about 15, 20 minutes. Then I heard a call out to me. Patches. Patches, boy, you better come on in here. Your daddy wants to see you. I went running to Papa's room and there he lay there with tears in his eyes. Ain't never seen my daddy cry before. He put his hands on my shoulders and said, Patches, boy, the hammer of life done beat your poor daddy down to the ground. And I ain't got nobody to help your ma with the youngins. So, son, I want you to promise me you're gonna help your ma much as you can when your daddy has to leave here. But right then, I said, Pa, I'm gonna do my best. But little did I know back then, like I know now, trying to climb life's mountain, searching for a top where there ain't no top. Sometimes you get a little frustrated, don't know what y'all do. But every time I feel like I can't climb life's mountain, I hear daddy's voice back there saying, Patrick, boy, I'm hitting on

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The

Well, they say the girl's crazy. Some people say I'm crazy. Don't comment on that unless you want to defend me and just tell everybody I'm not crazy. Might be a little bit different, but not crazy. That was the Entertainers 507 on Sean Lamb's Beach Jams, presented by Midland Brothers Body Shop. What a great Sunday it's been. How about those Wilson Warbirds today? Winning 7-4 over the Hill City Howlers. 4-game winning streak, taking the series. And guess what? They're at home again this coming up week, kicking off Tuesday. Going to be playing the Shorebirds from Delaware. They're coming to town. So catch all the home games right here on 99.3 The Beach, Tuesday through Sunday next week. You don't want to miss them all. Chris Edwards and all the staff over there does a fantastic job on the broadcast here. And if you're going out to a game one night, let me know. I'd love to meet you out there. I'm planning to hit several next week. Hey, here's a brand new song from the Booger Brothers. You've heard me playing a bunch of stuff in the Booger Brothers lately. They got together, they recorded another one, and they sent me this song. They said, Sean, we know you're going to love this song. You know what? They were correct. Here's the latest from the Booger Brothers, entitled Going Up Yonder.

Babyface and Fire. Yeah, when we kiss, it's like fire. How about one from Pepper Creek on this Sunday evening? It's another salty Southern Saturday night or Sunday afternoon. It all works.

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Baby, baby, I'm in heaven when I'm with you. Music from Roy Hamilton on this Sunday evening. I hope your Sunday evening, afternoon, whatever you want to call it right now, is going well. Mine's been fantastic so far. Of course, we're playing the best in Carolina beach music right here on 99.3. 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So, always a good time. Baby, hear the melody.

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I love the way she walks. I love the way she talks because she's the most beautiful girl in the world. 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

Ain't nothing in the world like a Carolina shore. That was Ashton Leyland and The Verdict right here on 99.3 The Beach, rolling right through this hour. Here's Keisha Brown. Some bridges, well, you know.

I need a little bit of your love. The one and only Donnie Trexler right here on 99.3 The Beach. It is Sean Lamb's Beach Jams presented by Midland Brothers Body Shop. Here's the East Coast Party Band. 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

Nah, not ready to hang up my rock and roll shoes or my shagging shoes just yet. Ryan Ferre tradition. Pour your little heart out to me, girl. Come on. Sit down. Talk to me. Come to me.

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Oh, they call me Mr. Beach. Music from Shag Time right here on 99.3. Speaking of beach music and Shag Time, it's always Shag Time when I hear this song right here. One of my favorite songs to dance to. Oh, that little transistor.

0: 99.3 The Beach, WZAX, Nashville, Rocky Mount, Wilson, you're on the beach. Sean Lamb's Beach Jams, Sunday nights from 5 to 9 on 99.3 The Beach. 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
1: Hey, happy 7 o'clock to you. If you're just joining us, welcome to Sean Lamb's Beach Jams, brought to you by Medlin Brothers Body Shop right here on 99.3 The Beach. We're having a great time this Sunday evening. Hope you're enjoying it. And like I said, if you're just tuning in, I'm confident you'll enjoy the remainder of the show. Craig Willard Band, Love Don't Come No Stronger.

I always get nervous when I start that song because there's a Christmas version too with jingle bells and all that stuff going on, and I'm always scared I'm playing the wrong one. I need to label those a little bit different. Anyway, that was the Craig Wheeler Band. Love Don't Come No Stronger. All right, one from Sammy O'Banion. This is The Promise of Love.

There goes Rhonda McDaniel in that little black dress right here on Sean Lamb's Beach Jams, presented by Midland Brothers Body Shop. I don't play this song right here a whole lot. We all know it, and we hear it all the time. But tonight, I just want to play it. Is that okay? The anthem of Carolina beach music. I love beach music, and I got a feeling you do, too.

It's the sweetness of your love from Lust, right here on Sean Lamb's Beach Jams. Let's go back one from the Band of Oz. We got to get you up and moving right now. I know it's getting late, but it's all right. You can still get up and dance.

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General Norman Johnson and his chairman of the board, those sweet Carolina girls. The first song ever played right here on 99.3 The Beach on May the 1st, 3 years ago. Can you believe that? Can't believe we're already 3 years old. And still going strong, playing the best in Carolina Beach music 24-7. And, of course, your official home for the Wilson Warbirds. Yeah, well, once again, if you didn't catch, they did win today. 7-4 on a four-game winning streak now. So closed out beating the Hill City Howlers. Taking the series, we start back Tuesday at home again. So you'll catch all next week's games right here on the beach as well, Tuesday through Sunday. Gonna-

Carolina is calling the I-42 band right here on the beach. How about the old Jackie Wilson tune with a spin on it? Is that okay? A little bit different version. Your love keeps lifting me higher and higher.

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0: ain't never found me a girl to love me like you do. Eddie Floyd. Music for you right here on the beach. Let's play one from Hardway Connection. Miss Joanne Lawson, you out there listening this evening? She loves this song.
1: All right.
0: She'd be dragging me on the dance floor right now. And that's okay.

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Jim Quick and the Coastline Band. By request, right here on 99.3 The Beach. Oh, let's go out the right way on this hour right here. We'll get ready for the final hour coming up. But right now, it is Lamont Dozier.